0: elements of infiniteness. You know, it just has, it has a ring to it. It has a tone of saying, there's something more than just like, here's my new single. Like, you know, so.
1: Exactly.
0: Yeah.
1: Exactly. No, I love that. And also, what did you say? Creed of what? Creative.
0: A creative. It's an accretive sequence, meaning a that creed like, of sequence. You know, each accretive. Yeah.
1: It's yeah, yeah,
0: each,
1: yeah.
0: Each title sort of builds on the last, like it's a sequencing. Yeah.
1: Yeah. No, no. I love that. I love words. I love, yeah. So that's the first time I've heard that, a creed of sequence. I like that.
0: Yeah. I know it sort of came to me too. And I'm like, what is the word for that? And I had to look it up, and then it is that. It's sort of like, you know, a sequencing of titles that create a greater meaning than, you know, from each title to the next. So,
1: I love that.
0: Yeah. Kind of interesting.
1: Okay, so we touched on it at the beginning, but this final single, track 7 on the project, Superstar, it draws from your experience as a professional baseball player. And maybe you touched on it in previous albums, I'm not sure, but when did you know that you wanted to tell this story in a song?
0: Yeah, I wrote that song around 2010.
1: 2010, It's been sitting, yeah.
0: Yeah, and talking, just going back to our first conversation, just at the beginning of our conversation, is that being out of the lights, like that was part of that. That was part of that healing. Was like, you know, writing a song like Superstar, where it's like all the expectation, right? All the expectation to get to a certain level, you know, all the sacrifice, all the hard work, all the injury.
1: Yeah.
0: You know, all the pain that you've put yourself through, you know, and the lines of the song are really like, I just couldn't have it. I just couldn't have it right. And you just wouldn't have it. You just wouldn't have it at all. You know, it's sort of like, and then, yeah, it sort of draws on even like, you know, being pushed from parents and being pushed from coaches and, you know, to get to that level, what it actually takes. It's like, you know, maybe it was belief on my part. Maybe it was just physical, you know, opportunity or timing or who knows, but you're wrestling with so many of those ideas, I think, as you go. And so to frame it around Superstar is kind of interesting because, yeah, the people closest to you see you get to that level and they think you're a superstar. And then you're in that level and you're like, I'm not even close, man. Like the people that are really doing it, like that's like 0.0001% of the population.
1: Exactly.
0: Like, it's a whole other level. And anyway, it was a bit of retribution, and it was a bit of like, the teenaged angst kind of, I'm just gonna scream it out and sort of ooh and ah it to go, you know, I'd feel better about it or whatever. So it was, you know, it's therapy. It's kind of like
1: 100%,
0: just working through it.
1: Musical therapy. We love that.
0: Yeah.
1: Is there a moment on this album that stands out to you? I want to know if there's like something that has like a really strong meaning to you on this project.
0: I think less the meaning and more the feeling.
1: Yeah.
0: Like I really like the fifth track, Set Yourself on Fire. Like there's just, there's something about recording that, you know, where I'm finding that guitar line, like in that sort of the outro. I mean, it's the same chords over and over and over again. But there's just something like, I almost get like a Zeppelin feel to it.
1: Okay,
0: like you know, it just feels like a Levee Breaks kind of like howling moment that whenever I'm listening back to it, I kind of land into. Same thing with Electric Beams. Like, I feel like that's just a bit of a sleeper song, and it's, you know, a bit of an MGMT ripoff, like, talking about electric feel, electric beams. And
1: I love that song, by the way. That's my favorite song off the project.
0: Oh, cool. Thanks, man. Yeah, no, it's, I don't know. When I was writing that one, you know, again, the guitar line and just, you know, how the chorus comes in, I think it's kind of a special moment. And when I was writing it, I was like, oh, okay. Yeah, this is, when you feel, you know, you feel the musicality of it, it's really nice. And then I was totally

0: stuck on words, and I'm just like, where do I go with this? And somehow my son and I were playing MGMT record and heard Electric Feel, and I'm like, oh, there's a cadence there that's like just so simple,
1: Yeah.
0: and there's no changes in that
1: No,
0: song. Like
1: yeah.
0: it's the
1: Over and
0: same
1: over again.
0: chords, it's the
1: Yeah.
0: same movement. Yeah. And I just was like, okay, let's try that, you know? So
1: I like that. Yeah,
0: yeah.
1: Electric Beams is nice. I do love that. I want to know, there's a so on the closer, Somewhere Land, you say the line,
0: Yeah.
1: there's life and there's living. What do you mean? What do you mean by that? Because I love that line. I love that line.
0: Yeah, cool. Thanks. Yeah, Summerland is actually that was the 11th hour song in the
1: Yeah.
0: album. That's probably like the freshest song I've written in the last year or so. That just like kind of made the album. Like literally, I don't know, even know. That's such a raw take of it too. But yeah, no, I mean it means don't be stuck with one foot in, one foot out. Like, you know, get in there. Whatever it is that you do, get in there. Get in there with both feet. There's another line in there that's like, waiting in turn is the best burn. Like, no, man, don't wait your turn. Don't wait your turn. Just get in, get it's your like it's you. Move forward. It's you and your what you're doing. The waiting your turn is like somebody else's voice telling you not to do it.
1: Exactly.
0: Right. So, right. There's death and there's gripping, you know. Can we let go? Can we let go of the gripping? Because there's life and there's living, right? There's like, we need to make that differentiation. We can go through life just as a passenger, but if we're living, you know, we're stepping into it 2 feet at a time. So
1: Yeah.
0: take what you can to help yourself out of somewhere land, right? It's
1: I like
0: definitely
1: that.
0: that. It's a bit of like move forward. Yeah.
1: No, it's a great, and also, yeah, for that being the closer, I think it really like ties the album. It's the bow on top of the album. I like that. It's good.
0: Yeah, thanks, man. No, I appreciate that. Like, 'cause that's the long form media piece is like,
1: Yeah.
0: yeah, let's write an album that ties it all up. You know, I want it, you know, and just every great performer that I've seen, it's like they take you on a little ride and they dip you down and they bring you right up and they dip you down and then they leave you just at a level that's like, okay, I feel good, or like I feel
1: Yeah.
0: like I that's meant something, or you know, that's taken me from just, you know, being an observer to being an active participant in the movement. So yeah, thanks. No, I appreciate that.
1: So yeah. So you touched on it a bit earlier, but being a creative, and I'd like myself being a creative as well, like I feel like there's never you never really like stop being creative once you really like tap into that. So yeah, in saying that this is like the final album, I want to know like what the next few years of creativity looks for you. Are you gonna still make music? Are you gonna be doing something else? Are you gonna pick up the paintbrush, follow some Bob Ross videos? What's the next?
0: No, I think I'll always make music for sure. Promised my wife I'd do like a down tempo ambient project with her. I think that
1: Okay,
0: would be
1: sis.
0: fun. I really want to hear her voice
1: She makes music?
0: recorded. She's a singer.
1: Okay,
0: Yeah,
1: sick,
0: she's a
1: sick.
0: great singer, and so we kind of want to do something together. I want to be a part of other projects. I've always just done my own solo thing. I haven't really, you know, played in a lot of other people's bands or anything. But I would like that. You know, my first band was a collaborative effort. I was doing most of the songwriting, but definitely, you know, with infusions of collaboration. And
1: Yeah.
0: I feel like there's more energy that way. And it's just maybe I really want to start like this Japanese psych project, you know, and
1: Sick.
0: just like reference Kikugaku Moyo and other Japanese psych bands from days past. I think would be super fun, and I keep talking to all my pals here about it, and they're like, I just don't have time. I don't have time. Like, but it'll come eventually, and
1: It'll
0: so yeah,
1: come.
0: I'd like to do something like that. Yeah, you
1: Okay,
0: know, I
1: sick.
0: draw a lot. I like to Yeah, my mom's been a painter my whole life, so I've gotten to see her body of work, and now she's 83, and it's just like canvases floor to ceiling and stacked,
1: That's
0: and
1: sick.
0: so it's never something that I don't think, like you say, like you're always, once you're creative, you're always in there to some degree. And my favorite artists are always the ones that sort of shift genres, like, or shift mediums, really, for that matter, like be it music to photography or film to writing or whatever. So yeah, definitely want to keep going and keep the creative output happening.
1: I love that. Yeah, going back to the Japanese psych stuff. Do you know the Fishmans? So I was gonna say, yeah, maybe something like that too. It's good. I like that. It's cool.
0: Yeah, that would be cool. I'll definitely check them out. I definitely have heard of them before, and like, yeah, definitely, early or sort of mid late or early 90s kind of psych vibes, but
1: Yeah,
0: there's so
1: it's
0: much good music,
1: there's
0: and
1: some there's so much.
0: yeah,
1: There's a
0: and
1: lot.
0: just the Japanese way of approaching things culturally, like, 100% absorption in the process. Like, I appreciate that.
1: It
0: I'd
1: is
0: love to
1: cool.
0: go live in Tokyo and just like sit at a Zen monastery for 10 years or something. That'd be
1: Have you
0: awesome.
1: been to Japan before?
0: I haven't.
1: No, me neither. Me
0: No.
1: neither. I want to go though. I want to go. Yeah,
0: That'd be great.
1: maybe when I'm there,
0: Everybody
1: I
0: seems to
1: might
0: be
1: see
0: going
1: you.
0: there now.
1: I literally know my friend just texted
0: Let's
1: me and they're
0: go.
1: like, I'm going to Japan this week. And I'm like, okay.
0: I don't know what the deal is. Like, my wife and I were saying that too. Like, everybody's going to Japan. And I'm like, yeah, why wouldn't you go? Like,
1: Yeah,
0: it
1: no,
0: sounds
1: exactly. Yeah,
0: amazing.
1: why wouldn't you go is the exact response because yeah, my roommate was
0: Yeah.
1: just there last month with his girlfriend. So I'm like,
0: Crazy.
1: everyone's going to Japan. Yeah, no, yeah. When I'm there,
0: Yeah.
1: I'll hit
0: Yeah.
1: you up. I'll hit you up when I'm there.
0: Let's go.
1: okay. Give me three Piranha Trick songs for someone who's never heard your music. What's the little sampler pack that you would give out to someone?
0: Oh, that's cool. Yeah, I would go, I'd take one from each album. I would give them Shades of Your Light on Cherished. I would give them Johnny Self on Elements Of, and I'd give them Electric Beams on Infiniteness.
1: Dope, dope,
0: Yeah.
1: dope. Okay, as we get to a close here, I need either a song, a book, or a movie that has made an impact on your life.
0: Wow. Do we need all three or just
1: No,
0: one?
1: just yeah, you can pick one. Yeah, we don't need all three. Some people answer all three, and I'm always like, thank you, but I'm also like, you can just do one.
0: Oh man. Oof. Put me on the spot. Yeah, well, I think a book would be like Zen Minds, Beginner's Mind. Which is just sort of a staple of like Zen philosophy by Shiru Suzuki, and just thinking about ways to make it simple, thinking about ways that where you can kind of get out of your own way, like there's no actual grasping of anything. Like, as soon as you try and attain enlightenment, you've lost it.
1: You've lost
0: So
1: it, yeah.
0: it's just about, yeah, you about being present and sort of, in the beginner's mind, the options are many, whereas in the expert minds, the options are very few, right? So I think, if we can all, I watch my 9-year-old boy, look at the world, and I go, man, like that's the teaching, that's the viewpoint that you want, because everything's curious and everything's new, and how can we get back to that sense of beginner's mind, I think would be, yeah, one of the more impactful pieces that I'd like to study more and understand more, and then try and transmute to as many people as possible in terms of, how we want to approach things. So that would be, that's my choice.
1: I love that.
0: Zen mind, beginner's mind.
1: I love that. And that's a perfect segue into the final question. I need five things that you're grateful for.
0: And my family, my health, my mobility, my creativity and my community.
1: Boom. I love that.
0: Yeah. Bye.
1: I love that. Okay. And also, I can't let you go because my station manager is a huge Toronto Blue Jays fan. Like, he's from Toronto. Oh, nice. He's got box scores tatted on his arm. He's like ride or die. Okay. So
0: let's go.
1: So this is for Aaron. Okay. So with Exclaim, you ranked the walkout songs, right? Okay.
0: Yeah.
1: Addison Barger, number 47, System of a Down.
0: Yeah.
1: Yeah. BYOB System of a Down. You gave him a 20. Okay. I like that. You gave him a 20. I mean, System of a Down, you can't really go wrong with System of a Down. Can't go wrong with System of a Down.
0: It's good.
1: It's okay.
0: I mean, it's not everybody's cup of tea. Like, they're
1: sure.
0: Not like my favorite band. For what made it interesting with him is that, like, that dude's like, he's like the son of a billionaire, man. Like, that kid,
1: he doesn't have
0: to worry about money.
1: Yeah.
0: Yeah. And that song is like BYOB, bring your own bombs. It's like, it's about like a revolt against the powers that be, elite.
1: The song is a direct protest against the Iraq War. Yeah,
0: totally. So I'm like, it like, at least it shows he understands what's going on, and I'm like, it gives me a little bit more about his personality, you know.
1: Yeah,
0: so I kind of, that's really where it landed for me. I'm like, oh, that's cool.
1: I like that. Yeah,
0: express yourself.
1: Yeah, that was the highest rated one. You give him a 20.
0: Yeah,
1: you give him a 20.
0: Yeah.
1: Okay. Ernie Clement, Shout by Isley Brothers. You give him a 19, second highest score.
0: Second highest. I mean, you know, Ernie's one of those guys that's like, I can see it and hit it, man. Mm-hmm. He's just like, sorry, my son's like, swear jar. I'm swearing.
1: Literally, yeah. Well, but it is.
0: so it's not like the most like creative song. It's like, it's a hype song.
1: Yeah.
0: Right? Like, I mean, it's a great song. You can't go wrong with it. So it's pretty middle of the road.
1: Yeah.
0: But, you know, Ernie's that guy. He's like, he's a spark plug, and you know, I know he's changed it since then. He's gone with a Kiss song,
1: okay.
0: Which is something different. But like, you know, he gets it done. So good for him. I don't think any of these guys are like real, like, you know, music encyclopedia folks, but you know, they're ballers. They just want to go out and get the crowd involved, and he's doing great, man. Like, oh my God, that guy's a first ballot all-star this year. Like, it's amazing.
1: We love that. And the last one that you gave the lowest score to, number 36, Davis Schneider with Pink Pony Club.
0: Yeah.
1: You gave him a 7. You said, no, it says, nope.
0: No. There's no reason to put that as your walk-up song. Like, he's that guy. And I, you know, my coach in university coached him at some point, maybe on Team USA or something. Cool. One sec, bud. It was like, you know, he says, you know, like, he's one of those guys. He's one of those guys that, like, you know, wants to be different on purpose, like grows the big mustache, like, you know, wants to, like, you know, this silly song that's just like terrible to listen to, in my opinion. Again, it's all my opinion.
1: Right, my hardcore
0: skater buddy that lives up the street is like, nah, man, like, Pink Pony Club, that's great. Like, that's a great song to walk out to. I'm like, are you?
1: This is Andrew's opinion.
0: Yeah, exactly.
1: I love that.
0: Yeah.
1: Okay.
2: But if I get scared, it's on you, okay, Daddy?
0: Yeah.
1: It's on you.
0: That's okay. My boy. He's asking me to watch something. So
1: yeah. Okay, it's okay. No,
0: This has been great, dude.
1: We're at the end. Andrew, I appreciate your time. Infiniteness is out now everywhere. Be sure to go check it out. Be sure to listen to it. Yeah, Andrew, thank you so much for this, man. This is really good talk, really good chat. I appreciate it.
0: Thanks, Stephen. Thanks for your time. This is fun. Keep in touch.
1: Yeah, we will. All right. Have a good rest of your day, man.
0: Okay. Bye. See ya.

0: There's this thing. So my grade 10 social studies teacher had this thing where every Wednesday she would wear a university sweater. And it was like her thing. So then I sort of like adopted that later. I'd go thrifting for like university sweaters. And then I was like, I kind of need my own thing. As much as I want to like pay homage to her, like I need my own thing. So because my name is Steven, I'm collecting a bunch of like Steven shirts. So I'm like, yeah. So it's literally just, it's Steve Carell. Yeah.
1: Dude, that's great. That's really, really good. I love that. That's sick. Yeah.
0: So we're collecting the Steve shirts. Okay, we're going to hit this intro here. No, you're good. You're good. I was going to ask, how's your health, dude?
1: Oh, dude. it's coming back. Yeah. No, laryngitis really does a number on you. I'm doing better. I'm feeling a little better. I'm still not like fully back, which is crazy because it's been like 3 weeks now.
0: Yeah.
1: We're on the mend, as they say.
0: On the mend. Okay, here we go. Hey, it's TJ Darko for the world's greatest musical countdown show, Earshot 20. And on today's episode, we have a special interview with French-Korean singer, songwriter, and producer, Spilltap, real name, Claire Shisha, now based in Los Angeles, unveils Angie, a 12-track album brimming with energy, creativity, and refined musicality. Angie is also out now in case you want to go listen to that as well. The deluxe version. As showcased in her recent singles, the album dives into the many facets of her influences, shifting from the heavy bass lines and pitched vocals of Pink Lemonade to the grunge distortion of Deguerre and the euphoric guitar solos on the title track, Angie. Angie unfolds as a lush, deep, and often unexpected sonic world that is uniquely hers. This is Spilltap in full command of her craft, free to let the music take her wherever it wants. All we have to do is listen. And we have been listening, Claire. We have been listening. Yeah. Right off the top of this interview, I do want to say two things. The algorithm did what it needed to do, but I also blame the algorithm for the reason why I didn't like, follow, comment, subscribe on this post. But back last year, like February, okay, I saw the video of you're playing the guitar and then your homie's like, yo, I think there's something rattling in there.
1: Oh yeah.
0: And you go outside and like, so I saw that and I was like, yo, this is sick. I was like, sick, sick, sick. And then I'm like, scroll. And then I'm like, scroll. But then I thank the universe for full circle. Now here we are. And Angie is out. So it did work. It was, you know, subconscious. It got planted in the subconscious. And now we're back.
1: I love that. I mean, they say that it says that it takes somebody 7 times of seeing an ad for them to actually take notice of it. So I'm happy with 2 times, you know what I mean?
0: Like,
1: I'll take twice.
0: Those are good numbers.
1: Yeah, the really stats are looking good.
0: I love that. Okay, I just want to take it back to the beginning. As someone who gets called a genre bender, as someone who loves Avatar: The Last Airbender, this whole interview, you're going to be called a genre bender, okay? You're a genre bender. Do you attribute that to the upbringing that you had? Because like I read somewhere that you were like running around your parents' sound studio. I feel like if you're running around your parents' sound studio and they're both playing music at which I would consider a high level because I don't play anything, so anything above that is a high level. Do you think that has to do with the way that you create today, because you were exposed so early to a myriad of different sounds?
1: Yeah, I mean, I think they're diverse. I think culture is like, my mom grew up in South Korea and she has always been a big stan of classical music and almost like only classical music, and my dad was a big jazz guy and played like the sax and the flute and stuff. So I grew up in California listening to like Radio Disney and like pop music. So I feel like just the convergence of all those kinds of sounds like probably had a lot to do with it. And I think also I'm just someone that gets bored really easily. And I'm always in search of something exciting that makes me feel excited, because it's like the same thing with playing live. It's like, I think the energy of the room is just as important as like the notes you're playing. Like if you're having a really good time on stage, that energy translates into the audience and makes for a great show. and performance. And I feel the same way about making music. Like, if I'm not really stoked on what I'm making, like, no one's going to be stoked on what I'm making. So right. I'm always kind of searching for whatever makes me feel really excited about making music.
0: I love that. Yeah. And speaking of listening to your own music and making music, I read somewhere that you only listen to the first 90 seconds of songs. What's up with that?
1: Okay, I stopped doing that. I literally, no, dude, when I was in college, this was like probably, I said that when I was like 22, which is such a 22-year-old thing for me to say. But yeah.
0: There's just so much music.
1: So much music. And also I think living in New York, like the city is so overstimulating. And I think like I have like, this is kind of like a tangent, but I think it does tie back. Okay. But I used to think I was going deaf when I was in high school.
0: Yeah.
1: Because I would be in a crowd of people and like a friend would call my name, like from not that far away and be like, Claire, Claire. And like, I wouldn't like hear them. So I actually was like, oh, I think I am going a little bit deaf. So I went to go see an audiologist or something.
0: Yeah.
1: And they tested my ears and they're like, you have perfect hearing. We think that you like potentially have like a concentration thing. So it's like, if I'm taking in a lot of information in like a room or whatever, like I fucking cannot lock in on anything. And so I think living in New York, it's so overstimulating all the time that I'm like, like if I'm walking down the street, I have to be just like next song, or else it's just wild. Like I can't lock in on the music. So I think that's maybe what it was. But I feel like now I try and listen to music all the way through. I'm back on listening to albums. I was really not an album girl like 3 years ago, and I'm back on albums now.
0: Yeah, why do you think that is? Because I know a lot of people in my own life who are not albums. Like they're like singles, make a playlist. Like I know a lot of my friends do like the monthly thing where it's like these are their favorite songs for the month, and then they do that. But it's all playlists, it's all singles. But as an album listener, like why do you think that is? Was it just like fast times? So you're just like, oh, I got to find the next best song.
1: Yeah, I think I realized. I think it took me a while to understand the like the beauty and understanding an artist's arc and like. Yeah. And like not just tapping in for one song. Like I think like I really got into listening. Like I listened to like every. I picked a Radiohead album for each week and just listened to that album. And like, I just did that for a month. And I think I realized like I have such a better understanding of their trajectory and their choices and such an insight into what they believe in musically. And I think that you just can't get that if you're listening to like one song. And I think in an era of like snippets and singles and like one hit wonders, like I just feel the need to not play into that and to actually just do the opposite and support projects as a whole. And I just want to be a part of, respecting like an artist's whole world versus just like tapping in for one thing and then tapping out.
0: So, for sure. That makes sense. Yeah, I will say it. Also, usually the best song on the album is like track 7. It's never it's never like it's never the lead single. Like it's never like it's always like some weird deep cut that you for end sure. up falling in love with. Okay, staying on the topic of albums. You mentioned Bon Iver in some interview that you were doing. What's your favorite Bon Iver album? If you have to pick
1: 22 million.
0: Yo, dude.
1: I mean that album is unbelievable, and that album was so seminal during the time that I was starting to make music. I just think that album is so one of a kind.
0: Good. I think I play it. It's like a ritual for me. I have to play it every fall, like every fall comes around, and it's like the first album that it is in heavy rotation for me. So
1: 100%. That shout is such a fun album. Yeah.
0: Shout out to Justin.
1: Justin,
0: if you're listening. J-Dog, JV, you know.
1: Yeah, JV.
0: Or Bon Iver, as some people call him.
1: Mm-hmm.
0: Okay, I want to get into sort of the beginning of your music career, because I feel like there's this through line from you leaving, was it Arista was the label? Arista. So, but there's like this through line that I'm sensing when I was like doing my research, that you have this sort of like a good compass when it comes to following your intuition on like the things that you want to make, how you're feeling when you're making music. I'm just wondering if you could like expand on that and like how you got from that label to where you are now on Because Music, which I think is arguably one of the best labels. Just the roster that Because Music has is actually,
1: No,
0: it's
1: thank
0: actually
1: you.
0: quite crazy. But yeah, if you just don't mind just highlighting the importance of intuition throughout that time.
1: Yeah, absolutely. Yeah, I think that I, yeah, I, so I went to school for music business, and so part of the degree is that you have to do a lot of internships, and so I did quite a few internships in specifically A&R, which is artists and repertoire, and within a label set. I'm just like, in case people don't know this, but yeah, like in a label setting, A&R, those are the people that scout artists sign. So the gig essentially was a lot, just going to a lot of shows. Like you just go to 1 million shows a week, and you're sifting through like every playlist, every blog. You're sifting through like smaller, like B market cities, and what shows have sold out in those cities. Like it's just like a lot of like, yeah, research, but also listening to music. It's a lot of listening to music, and I think that was really, really a big part of the, yeah, a big like that was like, what's it like, foundational to me starting to make music, is that I was just listening to a ton of music, and I was like, well, what am I going to make that's additive to this? Like I don't want to make more of what's already out there. I want to make something that if it were to come on shuffle, you would stop and you would listen and be like, oh, this is different. So that has always been really foundational to this project, is built up specifically. And I totally forgot the question you asked me and how I was going to tie it back to
0: It's
1: it,
0: okay.
1: but
0: Intuition,
1: cool
0: intuition.
1: question. Oh yeah,
0: Intuition is the key. It's
1: yeah.
0: okay.
1: So I think intuitively, I think I'm guided by that, and I think for me, my intuition works faster in terms of what I don't like. Like if I'm in a session and we're just like testing out melodies, it's easier for me to be like, I know I don't like that, than for me to be like, I know exactly what I want to go here. Like I think I'm like 10% of the time, I'm like, this is what needs to be here, and I know for sure. And 90% of the time, it's just like weeding out the shit that I just know intuitively I don't like. And I think being signed to a major label, I'm so grateful for the opportunities that they gave me, because they gave me a budget to pay the people I'd been working with. They gave me a budget to be able to pay my friends that ended up making a lot of videos for the music. And I think it didn't work out, but that's okay. Like I think some things are for a season, and they're not meant to be forever. And I think being with this label has made a lot of sense for a debut album. I'm really glad I took my time, because I think releasing a debut album with a team that doesn't understand the music, like there is just like nothing worse than doing that. So I'm really, really glad that I'm with a team that supports weird shit and that has a history of supporting, you know, weird music. They have great taste, and so I feel very lucky and also very like, yeah, just like really stoked that they enjoyed the album. And the album was almost done when they signed it, so they loved it for what it was, and I couldn't ask for anything else than that. So yeah, I'm really, really lucky, and I'm stoked to, yeah, do more with them and just see where the wind takes me. Yeah.
0: I love that. I love that. For those who aren't aware, like I'm just gonna read some of the artists on here. We got Bambi, who I love. We got shout out to Amadou and Mariam.
1: Yeah,
0: Shout
1: yeah.
0: out to them because they've been making bangers. Some people just don't
1: They
0: know.
1: do. They do.
0: Christina and the Queens, who I had like first year of COVID is when I found them. I was listening to Ici Musique, the French station for CBC,
1: Yes.
0: where first of all, the French know pop music. There's something about French people.
1: Bro, I know.
0: So y'all know French. Y'all know pop music. Sorry, y'all know pop
1: Yeah.
0: music.
1: No,
0: But Christine,
1: y'all do speak French.
0: y'all
1: I'll give you that.
0: y'all be speaking that French. Y'all be speaking that French.
1: Never stop.
0: But yeah, Christine and the Queens, like, when I found their music, immediately fell in love. Shout out to Diplo. I mean, controversial maybe a little bit, but shout out to Diplo. Who else do we have? Django Django, Earth Eater, Jesse, who, it's spelled J-E-S-H-Y, but that dude is amazing. Georgia Smith. Okay, first of all, who is there? Is there like a collab that, do y'all work together in Because Music? Like, what's going on here? Are y'all ever in the studio really together?
1: Interesting, because they're like a massive presence in Europe.
0: Yeah, yeah.
1: And so they'll do like collaborative deals with other labels. Like, if you know, it's like if you have a big American artist, like they'll be signed to a label in America, but then Because will handle like international and like.
0: Right.
1: So it's like some of these artists are like 100% Because Music artists, and some of these artists are like half with like another label, and they kind of work on their stuff in France or internationally. But
0: yeah.
1: I mean, I know that they do like OK Lou, they do Parcels as like one of their full time artists. Famously, like, I feel like I'm talking out of my ass. Is it Daft Punk? I think they were the ones to like.
0: I mean, they got Moby on here, so I mean.
1: Yeah, like they just have, and the guy who runs the label is like always. He's the guy who like started the label. You know, he's just like always been there, and he's such a believer in music, and he's like a really singular guy. So, yeah, they're crazy, and I feel really lucky to just be like amongst. Class of people and doing my little thing over here
0: in your little corner of the world. We love that.
1: Yeah, exactly.
0: I'm looking out for the OK Lou Spill Tap collab. I don't know when that's coming, but
1: dog, one day. I'm such a big fan of OK Lou, and yeah, she's so like uncompromising in what she wants to do, and I find that so inspiring.
0: Okay. Are you sipping on matcha right now?
1: My boyfriend got me matcha. He's the best. What can I say?
0: Shout out to the man's.
1: Yeah, shout out to Dan.
0: Okay, speaking of Dan, Danny Brown. This great, mm-hmm. Whoo, perfect segue. Good job, Steven.
1: Mm-hmm. kill that, Steven. Kill that.
0: Danny Brown, you're on the Danny Brown show. I love that you didn't correct him. When instead of saying "assi," he said "asses," and you just
1: so I'm like, yeah, and my song is called "Asses." So what? What are you going to say about that?
0: Strip club anthem. You know, they're shaking after this one.
1: Yeah, I wrote an entire song in French about cheeks. Check it out.
0: Honestly, though, has someone ever made a song? About ass in French? Yeah.
1: Oh, in French? I was going to say probably that song Low by Flo Rida and T-Pain is about cheeks, but I don't know about French. I'm sure they have.
0: I'm trying to think of what would rhyme with fess. I'm trying to think.
1: Yeah, right.
0: That's the real key. You got to find
1: out. That's the real question. maybe ass cheek in French is like their orange. It's like you can't find anything.
0: You can't find anything. You can't find anything.
1: No, I'm sure. I'll be honest, I don't really want a strip club anthem in French. I don't want that. I don't think anybody's asking for that.
0: No one asked for that. Okay, there's these two things that I want to quickly go over. I want to go over the Google Maps thing. I saw a video you were talking about one of your favorite apps being Google Maps. So I don't know if you know, but like, so when I went to New York at the time, I was vegan at the time. So I found Billie Eilish's like vegan spots on Google Maps. So I don't know if she like partnered with Google Maps or whatever, but it's like on my Google Maps now, whenever I'm in New York, there's just a bunch of blue hearts everywhere in different locations. And those are like vegan spots at Billie Eilish. So I want to know, do you have a few spots in LA that would be like Spill Tab's go-to spots if we had to make a collab with Google Maps?
1: Ooh, I love this question. Let's go.
0: Thank you.
1: Oh, dude, yeah. I mean, I don't support a lot of these big tech companies in ethos and in execution. But do I use Google Maps pretty religiously? Like, yeah, I fucking love Google Maps. I just like, I find it really nice when people visit LA for me to just whip open Maps and be like, oh, like here are three restaurants right next to where you're staying. So yeah, my Google Maps is just like riddled with different emojis everywhere. Let me think, what are some staples? I think I would really recommend, there's a sushi place in Silver Lake called Kombu Sushi. It's like a dog friendly sushi place, which I find really sweet. There's K-Town has a lot of really incredible K-Barbecue. We've got, which one's this one? I think I saved one recently that I was like, I gotta go to this place. Oh, it's called Seguan by Yellow Cow K-Barbecue. And they do this, they have a Korean dish that I'm a big fan of called Naengmyeon, which is an icy broth. So it's like buckwheat noodles served in like a broth that has ice cubes in it. So it's like a cold, you eat it on like a hot summer day.
0: Yeah.
1: And it takes like 48 hours to make this broth. And it's like this perfect balance of sweet and savory and like a bit of kick of vinegar and then a little bit of mustard. And it's so refreshing, and it comes served with like thin slices of beef. So that would be on there. I'd probably recommend Lodge Room. I don't know. I just played a show there, and they have a great restaurant called Checker Hall next door. There's a place called, I mean, Via's Tacos is like blown up since Bad Bunny's Super Bowl show. But I mean, Via's Tacos is like for real making incredible food. They make great tacos. So Via's Tacos would be on there. And maybe a farmer's market, like the Atwater Farmer's Market would be on there too.
0: Shout out to the local guys.
1: Exactly.
0: Shout out to the local guys. Okay, exactly. Sick. Well, hey, Google, if you're listening, which you probably are, you heard her.
1: You heard her. She hates what you're up to.
0: but cut the check for the collab.
1: Cut the check. It's so real. So real.
0: Yeah. I hate everything that you're doing, but you're putting money in my pocket, so
1: yeah. And that's on real trickle down economics.
0: Facts.
1: That's what we want to see.
0: Exactly. Okay, I want to go back to the Danny Brown show, because y'all were talking about that conspiracy theory about the clone, but you didn't answer the question. So I want to know what would you do with your clone?
1: About the who?
0: The Danny Brown show. Y'all were talking about conspiracy theories, and I think someone asked a question about clones. And then Danny said that he would have his clone go do like all the shit that he couldn't do. So pretty much crime. So I want to know. Yeah. I want to know, like, what would you do with your clone if you had a clone for a day?
1: What would I do with my clone? To be honest, I would just hang out with myself. I think I would. Well, you know what? Actually, this would fucking rock. Yeah. I think like, because we would think the same. Also, if this is a clone where it's like you have to raise them from a kid, so it's like the nature nurture thing, I'm gonna assume this is a clone where it's like I've just copy pasted myself.
0: Yeah.
1: I would do a bunch of like menial tasks. Like I would go like hand wash my car with my clone, because then we could just like silently pass each other like the tools and stuff. I'd do a lot of crap. I'd like build some more soundboards with my clone, because then we would just be on the same page. And I'd maybe even like put us up as like a TaskRabbit duo and just like build IKEA furniture for other people. I think it'd be really fun to do like tasks and be like, yeah, man, we're slapped in, bro. Like,
0: we're such a team. We're such a team.
1: Yeah, that's what I would do with my clone.
0: I love that. That's awesome. Yeah. Speaking of tasks and woodworking, are you still dabbling in woodwork? Because you're saying that you were making the sound panels.
1: I actually just like 4 days ago moved into a new spot with my
0: sick.
1: I have to actually probably build more sound panels, so I'll do some of that. I also really want to build there's this really sick, I saw this on Pinterest, but
0: yeah,
1: there's like a wooden, maybe like 1.5 or 2 feet tall wooden cedar or something.
0: Yeah.
1: And then you can just put like couch cushions on it and make it into a little bench, but then it's like you can put a plant on the very end of it. Just like easy stuff like that. That's just like a chill thing to make. I'm super into woodworking. Requires a lot of like tools, and I'm not trying to like buy expensive tools, so whatever is accessible and easy to make, I love doing that kind of stuff.
0: That's facts. Yo, there needs to be like a like a tool rental. Like, you should be able to go to Home Depot and be like, yo, I'm going to rent these tools for a week. I'm going to build my shit and then 100%. Bring them back.
1: Yes. And you know what, dude, I don't know if you're into like any, if we're working or whatever, or like mm-hmm. co-op stuff like this, but they actually started something like this in LA where this company bought a bunch of like saws and ladders, yeah, and a bunch of like core tools. And it's like a co-op. So you just can rent stuff for free and return it. And
2: that's what we need.
1: But I feel like every city should have that. Honestly, I think it's such a good thing to have.
0: It is. Cause like, I'm not trying to go to like, yeah, whether it's Home Depot or like here in Canada, we have a Canadian Tire, and like, I'm not trying to go in there and be like,
1: yeah,
0: drop bands on band saws and fucking, yes. I'm not trying to do that, bro.
1: Yeah, exactly. Exactly. Or you take advantage of Amazon and you buy and you return.
0: Again, we don't support big corporate businesses, but next day shipping, yeah. Next day shipping. What's up?
1: I'm like, if I'm going to be, if we're going to be living in a world where these companies exist and they get to do what they do, like, I'm going to abuse the system.
0: And you know what? But that's how you really got to look at it. And it's like, yeah, I'm going to do, like, they're already fucking with us and taking advantage of us. So it's like, fuck it, dude. You already put us in this position. What else am I going to do?
1: Except you're not playing by the rules. I'm not going to play by the rules.
0: I love that. Okay, I want to walk me through. Okay, we're gonna do a skincare routine with Claire. I'm gonna put a graphic here like this. Okay, take me through the seven step skincare. Wait till you see the video. Right there where you put your hands is gonna be a graphic. I don't know what it's gonna be. Yeah. Okay.
1: I'm making it really hard for you.
0: The tracking's all off and everything.
1: The tracking's fucked up.
0: I was dead. Yeah, walk me through the seven step skincare.
1: Yes. Okay. So my mother, being from South Korea, does not play when it comes to skincare.
0: No. Yo, K. I don't know when K beauty really like took off, but I don't know if it was around the same time as K-pop, because I feel like those, for some reason, that shit just went hand in hand. They saw all the K-pop artists and they were like, "Wow, they have beautiful skin," and it's like, "How did they get that skin?" And then boom.
1: Yeah.
0: But yeah. Go ahead.
1: Yeah, no, exactly. No, I mean, Korean skincare has always been a thing. It's just like only recently been becoming an international thing. But I have to preface this thing first by just saying like your genes are going to be 80% of your skin. And so like I say this also in a sense of like, you don't need to buy like 20, like I think that the consumer side of skincare, I think, is really sad because you're just being lied to most of the time. It's like, what you eat and what you drink and how you exercise and your DNA is going to be like 80% of your skincare. That being said, do I love a self-care moment and do I have a lot of skincare products?
0: Oh, yes.
1: And there's this Korean Japanese brand called Shiseido. I have dehydrated skin. I have like very dry skin. So I use their toner to the Shiseido. Softener toner is what I use first. I don't use any soap on my face because I already have very dry skin, so I don't need to be stripping the oils off anymore.
0: Yeah.
1: And then I use a serum. I've used the, I think it's called Good Friday Vitamin C Serum. I actually think similar to how like if you take a lot of one medication, you build resistance to it. I find that to be the same thing in skincare. So I rotate what serums I'm using on my face, so I'm not just like constantly using one thing. So like a good vitamin C serum is always going to be good for your skin. Moisturizer, but also SPF every day, multiple times a day is so important, especially as you get a little older. And then dropping your skincare down to like here, like sort of like above your boobies is really important.
0: What's that called? Décolleage.
1: Your décolleage.
0: That's what it's called.
1: Literally, no, that's actually, I think, what it is. Maybe that is what it's called. Yeah, so it's like skincare, like face, neck, and then a little below too, because like all that stuff is important to keep moisturized. So yeah, and then a retinol at night. Do not put retinol on your face in the morning because you will give yourself some fucked up sunburns and shit. It does not interact well with sun. And then a heavier moisturizer at night and drinking a lot of, dude, I mean, TMI, but like whatever, I'm sure girlies are listening, but I have, like, I had a UTI, and essentially a really good way to get rid of UTI is drinking a lot of water. And so I was drinking a ton of water, and my friends were like, your skin is looking so, so good. And I'm like, girls, because I'm drinking a lot of water. So if you're like prepping for any kind of thing where you want your skin to look amazing, just chug so much water days before, and your skin will just look really hydrated and amazing. So what's your skincare routine, Steven? Your skin looks amazing.
0: My skincare routine is that my parents are Congolese. So, okay.
1: Yeah, period. End of sentence. Yeah, yep. Both.
0: No, water. No, like, so on this show, my big, I mean, since I've been doing radio, like, my tagline has always been drink more water. I mean, there's a deeper meaning to it, too. But, like, on the surface, just drink more water. It's, like, the most important fucking thing. Just drink water. No, I think I'm a, like, I used to have really bad skin in high school, like constant breakouts, oily skin, all that shit. But jojoba oil fucking that changed my life, because it's the closest oil to matches the skin's natural sebum, like oil layer.
1: Oh.
0: So for someone who has oily skin, it helps me not like overproduce oil. So it just, it's really good. So jojoba oil, it usually gets mispronounced as jojoba. So
1: yeah.
0: Shout out to
1: like, yeah, to jojoba oil. Yeah.
0: Yeah. Really. Shout out to jojoba oil. What else? I'm trying to, there is actually, I think it's Claire's unscented preparation toner is really good.
1: Oh, is it Clarins or something?
0: Yeah. Something like that. Yeah, it's like a purple little thing like that.
1: Sick.
0: Yeah. And a lot of like eye shit, because like I don't really get a lot of sleep. I'm just gonna be honest. I do try to get a lot of sleep. And also super important for beauty is sleep.
1: Yes.
0: But yeah, a lot of eye shit. Like I'm always putting fucking eye creams on and the fucking little eye masks and shit. So
1: yeah,
0: a lot of those.
1: For under eye stuff, if you get a metal spoon, put it in the freezer overnight, and you press that onto your under eyes, it just like closes up your capillaries real quick, and you don't get puffiness as well as any like discoloration and stuff like that. So that's also a cool
0: tip. Okay, Claire, what's the tip? It's like I mean, I might have to get on like a seven step, because I'm like pretty simple. It's like cleanser.
1: Yeah.
0: You know, exfoliant once a week. I don't want to exfoliate too much. I feel like sometimes people like over exfoliate. So it's pretty simple. I don't have it all written down, but you know, once I get in the bathroom, my mind just takes over and I do shit.
1: Yeah. It's routine. It's on autopilot.
0: Exactly.
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30 already? Oh, what am I gonna do, man? 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And sneak in the house before she wake up. 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Oh man, look at here. 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What am I gonna do now? I got to work this woman up with all this cheap perfume all over this jacket.

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My name is Kelly Russell. I live in Belle Island. 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

many times. This is that thing I recorded with Jimi Hendrix and Janis Joplin out there at the Fillmore West. Blues at Sunrise. Yeah. You remember how we used to settle down when we get tired of jumping them up and down, you know, in the club, you know? We'd back up and

at the Fillmore West. I looked around one night, I saw a guy look just like you. I said, I know that ain't Stevie done eased in there. About that time, Jimmy said, let's play some blues. I said, okay, not without the queen, though. That's Janet. We sent a guy up to get Janet. She came down with a little glass. She always had a little glass, God rest her soul. She said, what's happening? I said, we're gonna do some blues. We want you to start it off, honey. She said, cool. Jimmy hit two or three more licks on the thing there.

0: Huntington's disease is a hereditary degenerative disease of the brain.
1: It affects your behaviors, your mind.
0: And it's a relentless disease.
2: If you took Alzheimer's, if you took schizophrenia, if you took Parkinson's and you mixed them all together, you would have Huntington's disease.
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1: Huntington's disease is devastating. 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

Does it feel to you like AI is taking over? That the bots are winning? That AI actually stands for alarmingly invasive? 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
1: Hey, y'all, I'm going to go to New York City. 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

tunes as that wonderful new singer with Count Basie's big band. She made her record debut back in 1929 with James P. Johnson at the piano on OK. Tonight I got the idea of teaming her with a small band with Count Basie on piano, Lester Young switching over to clarinet, Buck Clayton on trumpet, Joe Jones on drums, and Walter Page on bass. Helen's going to sing the blues, her very own.

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1: That's it for another shift. She's leaving work. Someone says, "We're going for some food. Want to come?" "No thanks," she says. "There's somewhere I need to go." Then she also goes for some food. At a food bank, 1 in 5 Canadian food bank visitors is working. Yet a job is still not enough. 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

Bond Bay, it's Annie Walsh from Cape May. On Thursday nights, you can hear me on The Voice of Bond Bay. This is the best part. That's the name of the show. I'll play music and point out the best parts of songs, like a lyric, a drum break, a bass line, or a note sung by a fantastic vocalist. The best part could even be the way a song will make you feel. I'll have some guests visiting and talking about the best parts of music, arts, and culture. No matter what, if you look at anything from new perspectives, you can always find the best parts. I'll send greetings from Cape May to Bond Bay, so tune in on Thursday nights. All the best.

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That woman left me. 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Yeah, but she got to go with me in an airplane. 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

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And your heart gets bored with your mind and it changes you. 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
1: .33 45 78 is a Vinyl Records radio show heard each Tuesday from 9 to 11 p.m. right here on the Voice of Bombay Radio, VOBB. The vinyl is mined out of my own personal record collection, which began in 1964 when I bought She Loves You for 66 cents. I was born to rock, but along the way got into all sorts of music. So join me, Steve Fruitman, as we cut across all vinyl boundaries every Tuesday night at 9, right here on VOBB out of Norris Point and Rocky Harbor. Some call it a vinyl record lover's paradise. I think you'll agree. That's 33 45 78.

0: Wilson sound from a brand new CD called The Sound of Us with Wobana in the Sea. Hey, welcome everybody to another edition of Jig's Dinner. Well, coming up today on the show, I'm going to be with you for the next 4 hours. Hope you're able to stick around. A little later, we're going to tell you how you can be a part of the show by making a request. You can listen for that. And we do got a lot of great requests also today on the show. We're going to get right to it with something from Bobby Evans.
1: Oh, the phone was ringing while I was in bed the other night. I jumped out, ran and answered it, cause it gave me an awful fright. 'Twas Cousin Ray who lives next door, he said, now listen to this. I'm going in tomorrow, boy, to take me shooting test.

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I said, I'll be your buddy, if that's all right with you, and we'll get our license guaranteed, 'cause we'll be in pool too.

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I'm starved at it, me nerves are shot, and we're still a mile from home. 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That 303 went to Ray's chest, and I saw him close one eye. I could almost taste the gravy when I heard a wicked blast. Ray hadn't pulled the trigger, but the moose was on his ass. Some feller yelled, I got

What else could I do? You're taking this too serious. I told him with a grin, it'll only be a couple of years and we'll do it all again. Now the moral of the story is don't get too enthused, cause in this life we win some and many times we lose. Ray almost cried and said to me, I've hunted my last day. Next time I want a roast, I'll go to my local IGA.

Hi, Roland. This is Karen Knoll. I'd like to send a birthday greeting out to my brother Dave Knoll from Seal Cove. His birthday is the 26th of September, and if you can play Old Sunday Dinner, it would be greatly appreciated. I hope he enjoys his birthday, and I hope you, Roland, enjoys your weekend. Thanks, and have a good day.

0: Martin Family by request with the old Sunday dinner. Greg Holloway with the Wood Stove Blues and Bobby Evans started off that set with the moose hunting with Cousin Ray. Sending that out to all the people out trying to get their moose, boy.
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0: 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Now remember, if you're going to make a request, you've got to get it in before Tuesday, 12 midnight. Now, if you don't get it in by the cutoff time, it will air on the following show. You don't want that to happen. Get it in by Tuesday, 12 midnight, or even sooner if you possibly can.

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0: I do hope you're enjoying this edition of Jig's Dinner. 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
1: Hi, Roland. Garland here in Lethbridge, Alberta again, sir. I wonder if you could play a song by Semini, My Little Wife Nellie. I think that's pretty good. But thank you so much, and you're doing a great job, sir. Thank you very much. Bye.

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Well, coming up next, before we go back to the request line, we got a couple of great songs. Roy Payne, Ray and Greg Walsh, Michael T. Wall, got some comments about him last week, so I thought we'd get on something else this week. And we're going to start it off with Kevin Pendergast.

Bone of Jim came by two of me. The first one by Minnie White, Patty ran a turnpike, and the new fish stamp, Rowan. Thanks, Rowan. All right.

the Fargo Island Recording Group with Larry O'Gaff, Derek Pilgrim with Doing the Newfie Stomp, and Minnie White, the First Lady of the Accordion, with Patty on the Turnpike. Well, boys, that's it for this hour. We're going to get together again in hour two, right after a station identification.

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Hello, this is Patty again. I like this song, so it used to be my Aunt Winnie Witten favorite song. How about The Tiny Red Light by the Doorman? I'll tell you every week now. I love you now.

Ryan's Fancy with Johnny Bucker. Well, that's not what we used to call it when I was younger. Before Ryan's Fancy, it was the Dorymen with Tiny Red Light by request. D&A would Come Along, and Barry Fitzpatrick started off this hour with Freshwater Road. 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

Hello, Roland. This is Austin here again today. I wonder, Roland, if you can play these three requests by Ray Johnston. Tager Johnston. The first one, Roland, is the Make and Break Hornpipe, and the Fisherman's Favorite, and the Woodchopper's Breakdown. That's by Ray Johnston. Thanks, Roland. I hope you have a

When we gets down at the hall, the place is all set out with lots of chairs around the big dance floor. The fiddler plays a tune and they're waltzing across the room. Come on now, boys, it's time to plank her down. Is she going out tonight? Yes, spy. Is she feeling kind of tight? Yes.

0: Flying Drunk with Yes Spy. A triple shot of Buddy Watts, Name of the Other Fellas from the CD called Taker Johnson, with the Woodchopper's Breakdown, Fisherman's Favorite, and the Make and Break Hornpipe. We started off that great set with Bobby Evans with Jig One on the Sly.
1: 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Now, who doesn't love a good feed at Jig's Dinner? 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
2: He won't come. 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
2: Dad!
4: 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You guys didn't think I'd make it, but come on. Could I really miss my son's birthday? Here you go, Dan.
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4: 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Happy birthday, Jenny!
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6: When I was a kid, my dad would say things like, "Be careful what you wish for, because you may get it." Or, "A penny saved is a penny earned." Most of the time, I had no idea what he was talking about. And as the years went by, he'd add things like, "Never leave till tomorrow what you can do today." And slowly, bit by bit, I began to get it. Now I'm a dad, and I say things to my boys like, "You can't succeed if you don't try." And I call my dad, and we just laugh. And he usually says something like, "The apple doesn't fall far from the tree." Do you ever wonder who writes this stuff?
7: Fatherhood. It's the best job on the planet.

0: Larry from the Homebrew 2 CD with One Road. You know, that is a great selection of music. If you picked up the Homebrew CDs from the beginning, number 1, number 2, number 3, right up to, I think it was number 14. If you picked up those CDs from the beginning, you got a great selection of Newfoundland music. Now, another great selection of Newfoundland music was the Dave Fitz Presents CDs. Those went up, I can't even remember how far they went up. But I know you couldn't get them unless you bought them from the artists that appeared on that CD. So it was different artists on each CD, and you had to go to the different artists and buy them. And I did just that. But I did buy a couple at flea markets at one time and filled in my collection of them. Still missing a few, I think, maybe one or two. But, you know, it is a great selection of upcoming Newfoundland artists. Speaking of which, we got one coming up in this next set. It is Glenn Saunders. He appears on the Dave Fitz Presents Volume 2 CD. We got Kyle Griffin, we got John Hogan, and we got Percy Cull.
1: I was waiting.

0: 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Bye for now.
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my name is Karen Knoll. I'd like to send a birthday greeting out to my granddaughter, Amelia Knoll Rose. Her birthday is the 28th of this month, of September, and she'll be celebrating her birthday Saturday with her birthday party, and I wanted to send greetings from all the family to Amelia on her special day, and I was wondering if you could play "We All Need a Hug in the Morning." Thank you. Have a good weekend.

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No matter wherever you ramble, your problems be great or be small, it is my belief for instant relief

Charles Carter going back to 1958 with Sick, Sober, and Sorry. Ben Sands before that with A Hug. We All Need a Hug in the Morning. Belated birthday greetings. Now you got to remember to get your request in before Tuesday 12 midnight or it's going to go to the next show. You got to remember that. Patsy Watchorn with The Rear Old Mountain Dew and Glenn Saunders with Gone Away from the Dave Fitz Presents album, Volume 2. Well, that's it for this hour. We're going to pause right there for station identification. Going to be back again with you in Hour 3.

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0: Please be advised that the planned power outage for our area on Sunday, October 4th has been extended. The outage will now be from 1 p.m. to 7 p.m. instead of the originally scheduled 1 p.m. to 5 p.m. As a result, anyone wishing to purchase bingo cards for Sunday night bingo must pick them up at the stores by 12:30 p.m. on Sunday.
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0: 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An announcement will be made on the station with the updated start time for bingo. 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

Hello, this is Teddy. I'm phoning to sign up for me. I like this song very much, really good. I hope you got it. Now, how about the Boston Rose by Matchless Men? I would say you got that one. It's a really nice song. I like to hear it. And by the way, you had a good show Sunday. I enjoyed it again, especially that extra hour, but it's a great pastime, isn't it, bud? Okay, God loves you. Bye-bye.

0: Conway with a brand new single called The Drunken Captain. Now, this is his second release. His first one was called St. Bride's by the Sea. And if time permits, we're going to try and get that on a little later. Before Dale, it was The Masterless Men with The Boston Rose, Sons of Erin with Belfast Mill, and The Carol Shaw Band with 21 Years started off this hour. Well, coming up in this hour, we got a very exciting hour 3. And we're going to start it off with Emile Benoit.
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0: Joe Morrissey from the CD called Newfoundland Country with Small Bird, Country Two Cats with Newfie Bound, and Emile Benoit with Christina's Dream and Tootsie Wootsie from the CD called Viva La Rose.
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0: Well, coming up, we got something brand new from Evan O'Coyne. He just released a brand new CD called Silhouettes of Stories. That was released on September the 29th of 26. You can download it on any of the major platforms. Now, Evan O'Coyne is a Newfoundland-born singer-songwriter, known for his rich storytelling. Hailing from Bay de Verte and now a fixture in the St. John's music scene, O'Coyne delivers a compelling blend of folk rock, country, blues, and traditional Newfoundland music. He was also nominated for Music NL's Folk Artist and Songwriter of the Year.

0: Chris Andrews taking us back to 2017 with Bubbles in the Glass. Rex Hammond from 1979, Bingo and Another World, and Evan O'Kine from his brand new CD called Silhouettes of Stories with Build It Strong. Right there is where we're going to take a quick little break. When we come back, we got something from Celtic Connection.
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Roy Payne from the LP called Willie's Yeller Pickup Truck with Fisherman's Son. Squeezing Steve, Be Nobody's Darling But Mine, and Rita McNeil by request with Shining Strong. Celtic Connection started us off with Turtley Love Song. Hey, that's it for this hour. We got to say goodbye to some people that won't be joining us again in hour four. For those people, take care, God bless, have yourself a great week. Everybody else, we're going to pause for a station identification. Going to be back once again in hour four.

Hey friends, welcome to another Country Gold Mine. I'm Dylan Stone, and once again, we let slip the dogs of radio. All right, there they are, and they're all set to go. Now, Zach Bryan has a way of writing songs that don't just tug at your heart. They practically file the paperwork for emotional damage. Pink Skies is about family, loss, and those little memories that somehow outlive us all. It starts at a funeral, sneaks in a laugh about yuppie grandkids, then leaves you wondering what on earth happened in that mysterious river fight. Fans figured out it was about Zach's late mom, but he shut that down, saying it's really about the beautiful mess every family leaves behind. Turns out, sometimes the saddest songs aren't autobiographies. They're just really good storytelling. Here's Zach Bryan. This is called Pink Skies. Country Gold Mine.

0: for a funeral. So pack the car and dry your eyes. I know they got plenty young blood left in them, and plenty nights under pink skies you taught them to enjoy.
1: You know what I like about Haley Witters? She spent years in Nashville writing hits for other people before the spotlight finally remembered her address. Now that's got to be humbling, watching someone else hog the spotlight while you're thinking, hey, I wrote that. Haley's never pretended to be country music's prom queen. She leans into the ordinary and somehow makes it sound extraordinary. She once said, I just want to tell stories that feel true. Well, mission accomplished, I'd say. Anyway, here's Haley Witters proving that plain Jane can be the most interesting person in the room if everyone else would just stop trying so hard. Here's Haley Witters. This is called Plain Jane, Country Gold Mine.

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Attention listeners, this is an important notice from the Lions Club regarding Sunday night bingo. Please be advised that the planned power outage for our area on Sunday, October 4th, has been extended. The outage will now be from 1 p.m. to 7 p.m. instead of the originally scheduled 1 p.m. to 5 p.m. As a result, anyone wishing to purchase bingo cards for Sunday night bingo must pick them up at the stores by 12:30 p.m. on Sunday. Also, due to the extended outage, there may be a delay in the broadcast time for bingo over VOBB. 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An announcement will be made on the station with the updated start time for bingo. 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

Now, Max McNown says he didn't even know that she had brown eyes at first, which is refreshing because in Nashville, half the love songs start with a pickup truck and the other half start with a pair of jeans. This one starts with a character. She was so grounded, she inspired Max to ditch the late nights, the emotional walls, and become a better man. Even better. That shaky first vocal, the one he thought was too imperfect to keep, ended up making the final cut. Turns out authenticity beats perfection. I would say so too. And thanks to TikTok adding brown eyes to the title, it also became his first Hot 100 hit. Here's Max McNown. This is called Better Me For You, Brown Eyes. Country Goldmine. Love.

Now, Co Wetzel has figured out that toxic relationships are a lot like gas station sushi. You know it's a terrible idea, and yet somehow you're still reaching for it at 2 a.m. That's the heart of hurts like you. Wetzel says it's about walking straight back into something that'll wreck you because you're addicted to the chaos. Terrible place to be. He even joked that whenever he and his songwriting buddies run out of ideas, they just write about another toxic relationship. Country music's version of job security. And when you've got hitmakers behind you who have written for Morgan Wallen, Post Malone, Sabrina Carpenter, and Casey Musgraves, apparently heartbreak comes with an all-star writing staff. Here's Co Wetzel. This is called Hurts Like You, Country Goldmine.

Okay, friends, before we dive into this next track, think twice when you're cruising by the corner at that red light. Because what you see might be more than just a cardboard sign. It might actually be someone's story. You know that feeling when a song hits you right in the heart and makes you want to look around and actually see people? Yeah, well, that's Tennille Townes' Somebody's Daughter. Her major label debut, that's basically a warm, emotional reality check wrapped in an anthematic country hug. Released under Columbia Nashville, this track didn't just climb the Canadian country charts. It took home single, song, and video of the year at 2019 Canadian Country Music Awards. Talk about making an entrance. Here's Tennille Townes. This is called Somebody's Daughter. Country Goldmine.

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0: You're listening to The Country Gold Mine, and I'm Dylan Stone. Madeline Edwards, Mama Dolly Jesus. Madeline grew up in Houston, Texas, surrounded by music, and eventually found herself writing songs that don't exactly color inside the lines. And this one, she's basically building her own holy trinity. Mama, Dolly Parton, and Jesus. Honestly, that's a pretty solid support system. One gives you unconditional love, one gives you rhinestones and career advice, and the other handles Sunday. It's funny, irreverent, and surprisingly heartfelt, which is kind of Madeline's specialty. Here is Madeline Edwards. This is called Mama Dolly Jesus, Country Gold Mine.

Shaylin's Everything's All Right is the musical equivalent to that moment your coffee kicks in and life starts behaving. Born and raised with a country heart beating out of Hamilton, Canada, Shaylin didn't just fall into the honky-tonk life, she stomped into it. Honing her craft on venues from backyard parties to Nashville's iconic Tootsie's world-famous Orchid Lounge. Produced with Punch by Jason Barry, the same wizard behind hits for Dean Brody and Terry Clark, this track blends big stage energy with that oops, spilled my sweet tea, but I'm still smiling charm. Here is Shaylin. This is called Everything's All Right. Country Goldmine.

Now, you know you've lived a different life when your resume includes college football player and professional bull rider. Gavin Adcock didn't exactly ease into country music. He crash-landed into it, which explains why his songs sound like they should come with a warning label and maybe a chiropractor. Now, Never Call Again isn't about healthy communication. It's about reaching that magical point when you finally realize, you know what? Peace and quiet is underrated. That's not bitterness. That's personal growth with better timing. Here's Gavin Adcock with Never Call Again. Because sometimes the best ringtone is absolute silence.

Now, Jordan Davis wrote this next song after realizing his daughter was already almost three. The song follows life at warp speed. Meet somebody, move in, get married, have kids. The next thing you know, you're a grandparent wondering who authorized all this. It's also a country song with no actual chorus, which Davis admits is usually a great way to get fired from songwriting. But somehow this one worked. Probably because life doesn't have a chorus either. It just keeps moving. Here's Jordan Davis. This is called Next Thing You Know, Country Gold Mine. I swear this-

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2: You're listening to The Country Gold Mine, and I'm Dylan Stone. So, Megan Maroney's ex got a new girlfriend, and apparently this woman was doing some late-night Instagram archaeology at 2 a.m. She found a 2016 spring break photo of Megan in Panama City Beach and accidentally hit like. Nothing says I'm totally over him like creeping your boyfriend's ex at 2 in the morning and leaving a digital fingerprint. Instead of getting mad, Megan did the mature thing. She wrote a song about it and basically said, keep telling yourself I'm not pretty. I love women. Here's Megan Maroney. This is called I'm Not Pretty, Country Gold Mine.

Now, the Wandering Hearts sound like they were assembled specifically to make Nashville feel slightly inadequate. This British country trio started out playing tiny venues around London before their harmonies caught enough attention to land them on Nashville's radar. They've toured with the likes of Marty Stewart and played the Grand Ole Opry, which is basically country music's version of getting knighted. Their sounds blend classic country, folk, and Americana with three-part harmonies that are annoyingly good. Here's the Wandering Hearts. This is called Gold. Country Gold Mine.

Now, Ella Langley's Be Her is basically the musical equivalent of looking at someone's new girlfriend and thinking, oh, you think you've won? It's heartbreak, jealousy, and just enough Southern attitude to make revenge sound like a perfectly reasonable hobby. Yes, Pongo, I know, she's pretty, but you also have a crush on anyone who drops food. Okay, yeah, fair enough. You hate the vacuum, but apparently you're willing to overlook that for Ella. Okay, here she is. Here's Ella Langley. This is called Be Her. Country Gold Mine.

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It's very simple. 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Easy as that. We're going to be looking for you over there.

0: Every legend has a beginning. Before the battles that will shake kingdoms, before ancient evil rises, before heroes discover that they were destined to become, there is Andara. Enter a world of warriors and magic, and unlikely heroes drawn together as the shadows of war begin to spread. Andara. Volume 1 collects the first four chapters of the story and marks the beginning of an ongoing epic fantasy series. This is where the characters meet. This is where their journey begins. And this is only the beginning. Discover Andara. Available now on Amazon. That's E-N-D-A-R-R-A. And enter the world of Andara from the very beginning.
1: You're listening to The Country Gold Mine, and I'm Dylan Stone. Now, Dylan Scott's What He'll Never Have is a heartbreak with a wink. He imagines his wife moving on, remarrying, and says, sure, you can have the house, the truck, the fishing spot, even the dog. No, Pongo, no, it's another dog, baby. It's not you. Don't worry. Co-written with his brother, tour manager, and a couple of songwriters, this one from Easy Does It shows Scott at his most grounded, grateful for marriage, kids, and the sweet chaos of his 30s. Here's Dylan Scott, What He'll Never Have.

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4: 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Please be advised that the planned power outage for our area on Sunday, October 4th, has been extended. The outage will now be from 1 p.m. to 7 p.m. instead of the originally scheduled 1 p.m. to 5 p.m. As a result, anyone wishing to purchase bingo cards for Sunday night bingo must pick them up at the stores by 12:30 p.m. on Sunday. 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An announcement will be made on the station with the updated start time for bingo. 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

public service announcement on behalf of the Lions Club. Attention listeners, this is an important notice from the Lions Club regarding Sunday Night Bingo. Please be advised that the planned power outage for our area on Sunday, October 4th, has been extended. The outage will now be from 1 p.m. to 7 p.m. instead of the originally scheduled 1 p.m. to 5 p.m. As a result, anyone wishing to purchase bingo cards for Sunday Night Bingo must pick them up at the stores by 12:30 p.m. on Sunday. Also, due to the extended outage, there may be a delay in the broadcast time for bingo over VOBB. 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An announcement will be made on the station with the updated start time for bingo. 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

I decided to improve my social station. I joined a fraternal organization. Tucked in my shirt, signed on the line. Right away they said about to improve my mind. Car I drove, the books I read, the food I ate, booze I drank, girls I took out, my breath. Said, kid, we don't much like the way you walk, and you're gonna have to change the way you talk. They said, your dress is kind of slouchy, and your attitude's mighty grouchy. Said, you got to learn to bubble. You got to bubble with enthusiasm. I started bubbling. Most important thing you can't forget is learning the entire Greek alphabet. I never did really understand that that's going to make me any more a man, but I learned it. I can whip through that son of a beta backwards in 5 seconds. Then it hit me with some pretty bad news concerning the payment of monthly dues. I never did know where that money went, and I never was sure it was real well spent, but I paid it. I'm no trouble causer, and besides, I figured that's life. You want good friends, they're gonna cost you.

Finally got to be party time. I got a great big old jug of wine. I went back to the house in about an hour, and everybody's drinking whiskey sours. Brandy Alexander's frozen daiquiris. Reciting a Greek alphabet to one another. I could see I was going to have to do my very best to get myself out of that fraternity mess. I stood right there outside the door and I chugged that wine like never before. Walked inside and bubbled. All over a couple of their dates. So now everything's back to normal again, but there is still lots of room for improvement. Friend, of course, that fraternity stuff's too much for me. Next time I'm going to join a sorority. Really give them something to bubble about.

0: Hello, everybody. Welcome to the Newfound Records Radio Hour, the show that features all kinds of Newfoundland and Labrador music from the vinyl era, the 50s, 60s, 70s, and 80s. If you're a hopeless nostalgic, if you're stuck in a vinyl groove, if you're inclined to drift from the mainstream, stay tuned for an hour full of music by Newfoundland and Labrador's pioneer recording artists with your host, Wayne Tucker.
1: Hello, everybody, and thank you for joining me. Now, coming up today, we've got another entertaining mix of Newfoundland and Labrador oldies that you're unlikely to hear anywhere else. I've sourced the music from obscure vinyl LPs and also from cassette tapes that have never been released on compact disc and are not available on streaming platforms. Going to kick her off with a number by a group of eight ladies from the Twillingate area.

0: public service announcement on behalf of the Lions Club. Attention listeners, this is an important notice from the Lions Club regarding Sunday night bingo. Please be advised that the planned power outage for our area on Sunday, October 4th, has been extended. The outage will now be from 1 p.m. to 7 p.m. instead of the originally scheduled 1 p.m. to 5 p.m. As a result, anyone wishing to purchase bingo cards for Sunday night bingo must pick them up at the stores by 12:30 p.m. on Sunday.
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0: 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An announcement will be made on the station with the updated start time for bingo. 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
1: With humor and audience participation. And their shows often included traditional Newfoundland songs like Eyes to Buy, as well as more contemporary pieces. And in fact, their recording of Eyes to Buy was used in the movie, the big budget movie, The Shipping News. Now, the band was popular amongst tourists and locals alike, and I saw their show a few times myself, and I must say they were wonderful entertainers, made for a great night out. They performed out Twilling Gateway for something like 25 years and stopped a few years ago. I'm not sure exactly what year it was. Over the 25-year period, they released several compact discs. I think the period was between 1996 and 2016 for their releases. We just heard a track from an album that they released called Where Are the Fishing Boats? And that was released, I think, in 1995, around there. And the song you just heard was the title song from that album. And it was composed by Ada Percy Jenkins, an important part of the Split Peas. In fact, Ada went on and released a few compact discs of her own. And they were quite well received, I understand. Now, the members of the Split Peas for the album Where Are the Fishing Boats? Well, they were Margaret Manuel and Eleanor Manuel. There was Jacqueline Hamlin and Margot Pitcher Hamlin, Ada Percy Jenkins, who I mentioned before, Kim Osmond, Donna Watkins, and Jerry, and I don't know how to pronounce her last name, so I'll spell it, P-O-I-R-I-E-R. Now, the Split Peas always encouraged their audience to sing with them, dance, to play instruments like the ugly stick during their performance. And they had a seating arrangement for the audience that actually promoted social interaction, allowed attendees to meet new people and enjoy a communal experience. Now, mid-show, guests could actually sample traditional NL grub like Towton's, served with homemade jam or molasses, and a cup of tea. So let's hear them sing another song. And the song we shall hear, also from the album Where Are the Fishing Boats, is Sea People. And listen for some nice harmonizing in this one.

You just heard the Split Peas singing Alistair McGilvery's Sea People. Well, you are listening to the Newfound Records Radio Hour, and today we are featuring recent additions to the Newfound Records music library. All right, moving on now to our next artist. We feature a number by Scott Downey, who I know almost nothing about. So I went digging online, searching for information about Scott Downey, the musician, and I found almost nothing. But what I did find out from Facebook and elsewhere was that Scott Downey currently is instructor and owner of Downey's Taekwondo, and he's a grandmaster ninth degree black belt. But I think his main money job was as a registered psychologist, and Scott Downey retired from the Janeway Child Health Center in St. John's after something like 32 years of service. Now, in 1994, he released a cassette tape, and it was called In Your Arms. Don't think it was released on compact disc, but I'm not sure. Here then, from that CD, is the song Children of the Night.

Well, you just heard the thought-provoking music by child psychologist Scott Downey, song he composed himself, Children of the Night. Beautiful piece of music, I thought. And we'll hear now another track from that album, In Your Arms. And as far as I know, that was the only record that he ever made. It was actually an extended play. It had 6 tracks on it. And Scott Downey composed them all, accompanied himself on guitar, and had good liner notes, included all the lyrics to the songs. He dedicated the album to, I'm going to quote here, Dr. Rex Baring, psychiatrist and co-leader of the Music Therapy Group for Adolescents at the Janeway Child Health Center. And the dedication is to all of the adolescents who participated in the group. They heard these songs before they were recorded and provided me with inspiration and constructive criticism. Also dedicated to CHADD, that's C-H-A-D-D, CHADD Canada of Newfoundland and Labrador, a support group for children, adolescents, and adults with attention deficit disorder, ADD. End quote. So, let's hear the title song from In Your Arms.

Well, that beautiful piece of music just heard was by Scott Downey, the title song from his album In Your Arms, the song that he composed. Well, right now you are listening to the Newfound Records Radio Hour. Move on now to a band that's probably one of the most successful bands ever to perform at the Arts and Culture Center in St. John's. Successful in terms of their appeal to Newfoundland and Labrador audiences. And that's the Carlton Show Band. And in 1992, they released a cassette tape called Tribute to Newfoundland. And at that time, the band consisted of two original members, because the Carlton Show Band started way back in the 1960s. So Mike Feeney and Freddie White, they were still with the band in 1992. Feeney from Ireland and White from Cape Breton. Now, other members of the band in 92 were Newfoundlanders Robert Benoit, Roddy Lee, and Laris Benoit. And all three of those were from the Bay St. George area of western Newfoundland. And other members included Joe Duane, not sure if I'm pronouncing that right, D-U-A-N-E, and Greg Donaghy, who was also from Ireland. Both of those fellows were from Ireland, actually. Also in there was Aaron Lewis, and I don't know where Aaron Lewis is or was from. Now, that album that I just mentioned, Tribute to Newfoundland, released in 1992, I think was only released on cassette tape, which surprises me because I thought most everything the Carlton Show Band had done was available on compact disc. Song we shall hear is a really great rendition of a number that was composed by Maureen Gambin, the song called The Hills of the Cape Shore. And there's some really wonderful singing in this, I think, by Aaron Lewis.

The Hills of the Cape Shore. I just love that song and a great performance of it by the Carlton Shaw Band. Stunning vocals by Aaron Lewis. Now, by 1992, the Carlton Shaw Band had actually been entertaining Newfoundland and Labrador audiences for 25 years. And to mark the occasion, they were actually honored by two MHAs of the day. And I'll read you now the notes from the cassette tape which refer to that occasion. And I quote, "As part of the 25th anniversary of entertaining to sold-out audiences in St. John's, members of the Carlton Shaw Band were made honorary Newfoundland citizens during a three-hour performance at the St. John's Arts and Culture Center. Longtime fan of the band and close friend, Bob Whalen introduced each of the band members. They were then presented with their certificates by MHAs Roger Grimes and Tom Murphy." End of quote. Now, we'll hear the Carlton Shaw Band do a song from their cassette tape released in 1992, cassette tape being Tribute to Newfoundland. This is a song that Newfoundlander Ed Smith composed called Danny Corcoran. Super vocals here by Gregory Donahue.

Well, you just heard a very moving performance of the story of Danny Corcoran, and that was by the Carlton Show Band. Well, you are listening to the Newfound Records Radio Hour. I'm your host, Wayne Tucker, and I love to get email. Send yours to wayne@newfoundrecords.ca. So please do email me if you have some kind of comment about the show, some kind of a question, a correction about some of the information I've given you. I want to know. wayne@newfoundrecords.ca. Now, our next artist is a fellow that I never heard of until this past year or so, a fellow by the name of John Johnson. And he put out an album, I don't know the year, but I suspect it was in the 1980s, a vinyl album, and it was simply called Presenting John Johnson. And I'll give you some information about him from the liner notes. That's all I could find. I searched online and struck out. He was a native of Timmins, Ontario, born there in 1949. And as a youngster, he became interested in country and western music. At the time that he released that album, Presenting John Johnson, he had been entertaining for 15 years, played with a number of bands. First band he played with was called the Gold Belt Rangers. I think all of these bands were centered in the northern Ontario area. Next one that he played with was called the Country North Sides, and after that an all-family group that were known as the Western Pioneers. And at the time that he recorded his album, he was the lead singer with a band called the Northmen. Now, the song we are going to hear him sing was written by Hank Williams Jr., recorded by Hank Williams Jr., had a hit with it, as a matter of fact. It's called Old Habits. And Hank Williams Jr. took that to number 6 on Billboard's country chart back in 1980. And in Canada, it only made it to number 58 on the national RPM country chart. Now, the Newfoundland connection to all this, you're probably wondering, it's his guitar player, his lead guitar player, Roy Penny from Corner Brook.

The music you just heard was by John Johnson with Newfoundlander Roy Penny on lead guitar. The song you just heard was called Old Habits. Now, Johnson, he released that album, and I think it was his only record. I don't think anything else was released by him down through the years. Not that I could find, anyway. I know he did release another 45 RPM single or two, but nothing in terms of albums. Not that I know of. And the musicians that backed him, he had some pretty good musicians, actually. Of course, there was Corner Brooks Roy Penny, and he played lead guitar, rhythm guitar, and banjo on the album. And there's none better than Roy Penny, as we all know. Larry D played steel guitar and rhythm guitar. His piano player was the great Bobby Monroe. He played on oodles of albums back in the 60s, 70s, 80s. His fiddler was June Eichert, and she's known as Canada's First Lady of the Fiddle. On bass, he had Daddy Randall, and on drums, Pat Ballard. Now we shall hear the track, the only track on the album that John Johnson himself composed. It's called Shadows of My Mind.

Well, you just heard John Johnson singing Shadows of My Mind, and on lead guitar, Corner Brook's Roy Penny. Well, right now, you are listening to the Newfound Records Radio Hour, and we originate from CHMR-FM, Memorial University in St. John's, Newfoundland. Going to change the genre now, shift gears. Going to listen to a few rock numbers. The band we're going to hear is called Simply China. And the members for that band for the recording were Bill King, Danny McBride, and the NL connection is Christopher Kearney. Now, I spent a lot of time in advance of this episode researching Christopher Kearney's checkered career and trying to get the chronology of events straight in my head. Found out that he was born in Toronto, and the year was 1943. And the Newfoundland connection with that is that his parents were both from Newfoundland. Now, in 1962, so he was still a teenager, he actually served in the U.S. Army. He had been to the United States, and somehow or another, he ended up being in their army, beginning in 1962, and his service ended in 1967. And he had a distinguished career in the army. He was decorated for valor and meritorious service in Vietnam. Now, when he was discharged in 1967, then he had punched in 4 years and 3 months of service. Now, his parents, so this was while Kearney was still in the army, they had moved back to St. John's in 1966. And I understand that Kearney joined them when he was discharged, and he quickly became very active in the local folk music scene. That's the first that I heard of his involvement in music, so there's still more to learn. In 1967, June of 1967, he actually appeared on CBC TV's Variety Stage, and also in 1967, this was quite an honor, actually, as a member of the Newland Singers, which was a bunch of St. John's folk singers, he played for Queen Elizabeth and Prince Philip in Ottawa at the Canada Day celebrations. Then he went on, and still in 67, to perform at the Regatta, and he gave a concert with Laverne Squires, Brian Hennessy, and the Little Singers, later known as the Sanderlings. That was in October of 1967. Now, also at this time, he was a pretty busy guy. He was playing at local coffee houses like The Void, and he appeared twice on CBC TV's incredibly popular program All Around the Circle. In 1968, he appeared on CBC TV's Sound 68, and in February of 69, he, along with Mary McKim and Sandy Morris, were guests on CBC TV's program called A Time for Music. Now, he would often do gigs at the Tudor Inn in St. John's during that period. His father owned that place. His father's name was Jack Kearney. That was down by the War Memorial, I think, in downtown St. John's. In 1970, Chris Kearney appeared at the Mariposa Folk Festival. That's in Orillia, Ontario. And he released 3 vinyl LPs in the 70s. He was up in Toronto living by now, I think. Toronto or Montreal or both. I don't know. Seemed to move around a lot. He went on and released a 4th album with the band China in 1981. And he is quoted as saying that he is most proud of that particular album. And from that album, here is Chris Kearney with the song that he composed and the song that he sang on the album,

Well, a great rockin' number was sung and composed by Christopher Kearney, and he was the lead vocalist with the band China. And there were some big names involved with that band. The record itself, or that particular song, was actually engineered and remixed by none other than Daniel Lanois. Daniel Lanois, now he's a real heavyweight. He went on to produce albums by artists like Bob Dylan, and he produced Neil Young, Peter Gabriel, Robbie Robertson, the great Emmylou Harris, and Willie Nelson, and on and on and on. So Chris Kearney was mingling with some heavyweights in the recording industry. Okay, let's hear from China again. Song composed by Bill King, Danny McBride, and Chris Kearney. Song called Days and Nights. And once again, the lead vocalist on this one is Chris Kearney.

0: Another great rocker from the band China, featuring Newfoundland, I'll call him Newfoundlander, Chris Kearney. He shared in the composing of the song, and he was the singer. Well, folks, time is up for this week. Brian Burton and friends are going to take us out with some fancy guitar picking. We'll hear their instrumental entitled Hang Ashore, song that was composed by Brian Burton, and it's from their album Fine and Dandy, released, I think, only on cassette tape in 1989. Well, my name is Wayne Tucker. I do hope you enjoyed today's episode, that you'll tune in again next week for more great music by Newfoundland and Labrador's pioneer recording artists. And until then, let's all be good to each other, and especially good to our dear mother, Earth. She's sick. She needs all the love we can give her.
1: 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I'm Rosemary Thorne, and I'm inviting you to tune in again next week for more rare music by the pioneer recording artists from Newfoundland and Labrador.

Well, hello everybody. It's Saturday again, I suppose it is. Yeah, it is. Anyway, that's the music telling you that it's time for Rocky's Roots, another hour of the R&B rock and roll, stuff that preceded rock and roll anyway. And it's heard here every week on VOBB 95.9, 98.1 FM. And number one on the show is a real rouser. It's by Jerry Byrne. It's called Carry On. It's on the specialty label, same label as Little Richard and Larry Williams, a whole bunch I've mentioned before. Right after Jerry, we'll have Rock Grammy, the Midnighters, and Hank Ballard is lead singer with the Midnighters.

0: Public service announcement on behalf of the Lions Club. Attention listeners, this is an important notice from the Lions Club regarding Sunday night bingo. Please be advised that the planned power outage for our area on Sunday, October 4th, has been extended. The outage will now be from 1 p.m. to 7 p.m. instead of the originally scheduled 1 p.m. to 5 p.m. As a result, anyone wishing to purchase bingo cards for Sunday night bingo must pick them up at the stores by 12:30 p.m. on Sunday. Also, due to the extended outage, there may be a delay in the broadcast time for bingo over VOBB. Once power is restored, please keep your radio tuned to VOBB. An announcement will be made on the station with the updated start time for bingo. The Lions Club thanks you all for your continued support and participation in our Sunday night bingo.
1: He just added another name, an a.k.a. Professor Longhair. So that's Roy Bird. So we're rocking with Fez, Roy Bird.

And that was Roy Bird, Professor Longhair, whichever you prefer, rocking with Fez. And before Roy, Lulu Reed, going back to Mexico. Moving on now to Jimmy Preston, gonna rock the joint. And I got a new car, Big Boy Groves, and that's on the Spark label, a short-lived label that was owned by the writers Lieber and Stoller. I think they did one album, and there was some great stuff on there. Anyway, got a brand new car, Big Boy Groves.

0: 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You're listening to My Grandpa's Show, Rocky's Roots, on VOBB 95.9 and 98.1 FM. 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Have a good day. Bye.
1: Here I sit behind a port wine glass. 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
1: And that was the Big Boy Groves with I Got a New Car, preceded by Jimmy Preston, Rock the Joint. Now we'll move along to Sunnyland Slim, Glad I Don't Have to Worry, and The Charms. We had The Charms in before, Otis Williams and The Charms. What do you know about that?

0: What do you know about that? With Otis Williams and the Charms, Before Otis, Glad I Don't Have to Worry, Sunnyland Slim. Now we're going to go to Johnny Watson. He has the Telephone Boogie. Then to Lori Tate, Rock Me Daddy.
1: Number, please. Number, please.

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Lori Tate there with Rock Me Daddy. Before Lori, Johnny Watson, Telephone Boogie. Now we have Chuck Higgins, I'll Be There, and The Moon Glows, Oh Rockin' Daddy. So there's a lot of rock and a lot of daddies, in the, apparently, in these titles, on this show anyway. So, Oh Rockin' Daddy, Moon Glows.

And those were the Moon Glows with Old Rockin' Daddy. Before the Moon Glows, you heard Chuck Higgins, I'll Be There. Now we're going to hear from Milt Trenier. He was the group, the Treniers, with the whole family group there. Flip Our Wigs, Milt Trenier. And then Ooh-Wee, Jimmy Cavello.

That was Jimmy Covello there with a raucous number, Woo-wee. Before Jimmy, Flip Our Wigs, Milt Trinair. Now we got another song about a car. We've had a few along the way. Team Outer Boogie, and that is Roscoe Gordon, and My Man Boogie, Marion Abernathy.

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See ya!

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Roscoe Gordon before her with T-Model Boogie. Now we go to R.B. Diddon, Meet Me Halfway. And Julia Lee, we had Julia on before, Scream in the Night.

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1: That was Julie Lee there with Scream in the Night, and then I imagine her, that incredible sax solo there with the sax player and her band. I just can't hear enough of that. That was Julie Lee, like I said, Scream in the Night, and Abby Stidham with Meet Me Halfway. Now we're going to feature Peter Narvaez. Peter lived in St. John's for years and years and years and did an R&B album with a bunch of local guys. Rock and Roll Ruby, and we'll round her all off with the Five Keys doing That's Right.

That was the Five Keys doing. That's right. Before the Five Keys, Peter Navias, Rock and Roll Ruby. And that's it. You're listening to Rocky's Roots on VLBB. And like I said, come back again next week. We'll have another hour all picked out for you and ready to go. So, in the meantime, this is Rocky Wiseman saying, we'll see you later.

0: 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Attention listeners, this is an important notice from the Lions Club regarding Sunday night bingo. Please be advised that the planned power outage for our area on Sunday, October 4th, has been extended. The outage will now be from 1 p.m. to 7 p.m. instead of the originally scheduled 1 p.m. to 5 p.m. As a result, anyone wishing to purchase bingo cards for Sunday night bingo must pick them up at the stores by 12:30 p.m. on Sunday. Also, due to the extended outage, there may be a delay in the broadcast time for bingo over VOBB. 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An announcement will be made on the station with the updated start time for bingo. 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

0: 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Stay tuned for The Great Eastern, Newfoundland's cultural magazine, with Paul Moth. 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
1: No foul play suspected. DOA. Very routine affair.
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0: Salve Canada! Greetings to you all. Guten Tag in Iceland. Hello Newfoundland and welcome to The Great Eastern. My name is Paul Moss. Today, dental floss as haute couture. The BCN takes the Overland Limited back in time to famished gut. Back to school means back to books. And we track fund managers on the run. All this for you, with me, Paul Moss, on The Great Eastern.

what a summer. After 8 wonderful weeks together, today we bid farewell to those disembarking Canadian listeners who booked passage on our giant nautical machine. All ashore that's going ashore, we wish you well. But life and the Great Eastern steam on. Next week, of course, we'll be in Reykjavik for our annual Last Saturday in August in Iceland party. But it's the end of the summer. You can just feel it. The kids are starting to drive you nuts. Nights are getting short and a little cool. The bloom is off the rose. It'll soon be time to pick berries and make jam. Put the chains on the truck. Take the screens out of the doors and put up the storm windows and begin to go slowly and certainly mad from cabin fever during our interminable northern winter with its regularly scheduled programming. Let's savor this last bit of summer. Our last few moments together.

0: Here I am, making my way down through the dusty cobwebs and cigarette butts on the floor, and there's the giant wreath the BCN hangs from the building every Christmas. Down, down, to BCN's own catacombs. Down to the vault, where Ish Lundgren awaits with some gem from the corporation's storage past. How are you, Ish?
1: Hello, Paul.
0: And what audio treasure have you unearthed this week for us?
1: Well, Paul, seeing as this is the last week the Great Eastern is going to be carried on the CBC.
0: Not too bad, huh?
1: Yes, but I'm not sure it was their kind of show, Paul. Anyway, as this is your last week in Canadian airspace, I thought it might be the right time to play a tape of the only other BCN program ever to be broadcast up along. Boil Up with Ron Gallately.
0: Ron hosted Boil Up in addition to doing the Great Eastern.
1: Well, people worked harder, longer hours in those days, Paul. We have to go on soft.
0: I hear Ron would leave the studio right after the Great Eastern and then catch the train.
1: Yes, the CNR would actually hold a bullet for him.
0: Service, eh?
1: And by the afternoon, he'd be out at his cabin near Famish Gut, where he'd record the show himself. So here, from 1959, here's Ron Gallately.
2: Come on, everybody. Come on up in the country. Come on up to the cabin for...
3: A Boil Up!
2: Well, friends, what with a bracing gale coming off the frigid waters of Placentia Bay, it's a bit nippy up at the old cabin today. So why don't we just stoke up the old Franklin, put on the kettle, and get out a deck of cards. Herb Crocker will be over presently. We'll talk about his operation. And I saw the brother-in-law, Jim Whalen, wetting the line down to the secret gullies. So he'll be along with an accordion and maybe a few trout for my breakfast. Watch your bobber, Jim. And if I'm not mistaken, coming through the door right now with a big pot of moose soup is the unstoppable Olive Halliday.
0: So he would spend Saturday up at the cabin with friends and relatives, and then...
1: And then he'd catch number 51 in on Sunday afternoons, and he'd edit the tapes as best he could in time for the Sunday evening broadcast on the CBC.
0: And the show was popular-ish?
1: There was something for everybody in Boil Up, Paul. Ron would have special guests, entertainers, politicians, you know, important figures of the day. He'd have them over to the cabin for a game of cards. The most popular part of the show was 30 for 60.
0: That sounds like a good idea.
2: We're very lucky indeed to have Latvians of such standing as yourself, Mr. Valdmanis, helping us modernize this island's economy. Thank you for telling us about your Baltic homeland. Well. Who's that coming through the door now but Ghislain Dagor, our old friend and prefect of Saint-Pierre. For me, Ghislain. Here's a half a quart of good comfort from the cold. Vive la France!
0: Must have been a grueling production schedule for Ron.
1: Yes, and eventually the strain took its toll.
0: How so?
1: He often became tired, tired and emotional. Well, here, later in the program.
2: Give and give and give. I'm sick of it. Day after day, week after week, making a public spectacle of myself. It's me now and Wilbur the monkey. Not once have I heard, thanks, Dad. Or thanks, honey, you are a saint, a living saint, a martyr to the cause for putting up with my insufferable sister for 7 long years. Merciful Lord, that woman must be over 300 pounds.
4: We have to keep hearing about this, Ron. You're up there making the best kind of money. And who's paying for it? It's me. Me, the likes of me, the taxpayer of Newfoundland.
2: Shut up! Shut up, Jim! For the love of God,
4: I'm not gonna
2: shut up!
4: Shut up, because this is something you need to
2: shut
4: hear.
2: Shut up!
0: And so... Cancelled.
1: No. It was a summer replacement program, after all, and his 8 weeks were up.
0: Not too bad.
1: Programming is a strange and mysterious science, Paul. I don't think I could explain it to you in the time we have available here.
0: Oh, and look at that. We have run out of time, haven't we?
1: It flies, Paul. It flies.
0: But we always manage to catch a little of it down here with Ish Lundgren.
1: In the vault.
5: Luca!
0: From the Cape Verde Islands, and singing to all you sailors, here's Cesaria Ivora with Cansejo.

0: Amanhã cruzei com trinta pra trazer o Junta. 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
1: It's time for another installment of Wordworks, our review of current literary goings-on in the province. And with me is my favorite letter lover, Kathleen Hanrahan. Welcome back, good Kate.
2: Oh, it's good to see you above ground, Paul.
1: What do you have for us today, Kathleen?
2: Well, Paul, it will soon be back to school for kids here in Newfoundland, so I've brought in a few of the new books in the school curriculum.
1: Oh, that sounds like fun.
2: Really?
1: Well, no, actually. I don't have very fond memories of school, and certainly not of the curriculum.
2: Remember any of the texts?
1: What was there? The math primer. What do we used to call that?
2: The old Himmler.
1: The Himmler. And then there was the Word of the Empire.
2: The English book.
1: Uh-huh.
2: And, of course, there was that Carnage in Europe, the history text.
1: Right.
2: All a little out of date.
1: Indeed. So it's with a dry mouth now and a heavy heart that I seize hold of the first book in the stack here, and it is The World and Stuff?
2: Yes, that's a new course that's replacing history, literature, social studies, geography, art, music, you know, and so forth.
1: But, Kathleen, 93 pages and printed and published in the U.S.?
2: Mm-hmm.
1: Look here. Under the entry for Newfoundland, it says, discovered by Vikings who voted to join the Canadian Confederation in 1959. Doesn't this concern you somewhat, you know, as a critic and a writer?
2: Oh, I don't know, Paul. What with the end of history and all, you know? Mm. The consensus seems to be that kids need less liberal arts background and a lot more computer training.
1: But you, personally, I mean, you must disagree.
2: What did you ever get out of it?
1: I'm not sure that's a serious question.
2: Now, come on. What did you ever get out of your education?
1: Well, what did I get out of my education? Well, for one thing, come to think of it, I guess thousands of educators can't be wrong.
2: Besides, the new computerized text covers a lot of the grinding factual memory work that teachers used to monitor.
1: Computerized text?
2: Here we go.
1: Oh, I see. Well, on first glance, a normal textbook, but, I opened the book and it's a laptop computer. Well, this must be costing the province a fair nickel.
2: There are a lot of savings involved here, Paul. It serves both as a book and a teacher.
1: Thus helping government reduce benefits and drive organized labor out of the Western world.
2: Exactly.
1: It's ingenious. Whatever will they think of next?
2: Why don't you boot her up, Paul?
1: You really love tormenting me, don't you, Kathleen? Anyway, let's try and teach this old dog a few new tricks.
3: Hello, I am Mr. Know-It-All.
1: Hello, Mr. Know-It-All. I am Mr. Moth.
2: Oh, just type in a subject.
1: You're just like a schoolteacher, Kathleen. No fun allowed. All right. History. I did pretty well in that.
2: C+.
1: Kathleen, please. I was a solid B- student. And there's a question flashing at me on the screen here. It says, the War Measures Act was proclaimed in 1970 by Prime Minister Pierre Trudeau to A, put down an apprehended insurrection by the Front de Libération du Québec, B, arrest the destruction of post office property, C, ensure victory in the 1972 election, or D, shore up Quebec for better banking. That's an easy one, Kathleen. D, serving bankers' interests.
3: You are incorrect.
1: No, I'm not. That's the answer.
3: No talking back, Mr. Muff.
1: Tool.
3: I heard that, Mr. Muff. How would you like a month's detention?
1: Oh, great, Kathleen. Now I've got a month's cyber jug.
2: You got off easy.
1: How do you mean? Buddy Finn gave me a shock.
2: And you only got the one answer wrong.
1: So that's how our children are going to be educated in the future, hey? Through ignorance and fear.
2: Worked for me.
1: True enough. Look at these things. Faith, anyone?
2: The new interdenominational religious text.
1: Abstinence works. Account on it. Open for business. Kathleen, this is all too depressing.
2: Well, there's always homeschooling.
1: I can't even begin to calculate the damage that would have been done to me had I been schooled at home. Kathleen Hanrahan, thanks as always for bringing us the word, or what's left of it.
2: My pleasure, Paul.
1: And we'll see you the week after next.
2: And you have a great time in Iceland, Paul. I wish I was going with you.
1: Thanks, Kathleen.
4: Bonjour. I am Chef Paul Benoit of the Hotel Palmer Hotel and Oats of Paul's Pot. Please join me this week as I welcome to the Vichyan kitchen the king of haute couture, Vichy. 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Our appetizer, a delicate tablette of dexedrine, is followed by the entree classique of the fashion world, breadsticks with a side order of gitane. For dessert, chocolate truffle cake with sugar sculptures, raspberry and sucrose tart with golden syrup, chocolate éclair, crème caramel, profiterole, Yves pudding, maize west, coconut sweetmeat, and sugar pie. Finally, La pièce de résistance. Feather in the throat. That's a special prêt-à-porter spot with Vichy. Ce soir at 6:30 on the BCN. What do you want, hey girls? Attack.
1: Long Harbor is proud of Dead Reckoning, and so are we. Here they are from their album Time's Time with On the Inside.

Rehearsing our parts. It's the What's That Noise from Newfoundland contest. And that noise was me. Last chance for Canadian listeners to hear what the current noise is. We'll be accepting responses from the rest of the country until we get a winner. So, Hollis Duffett, back from your holidays and looking tanned and rested, I must say, play that noise loud and play it proud. So, arm deep into the mailbag I go, and here's a letter from Manitoba, Anne of Green Gables territory, and it's from Monty Cheb, and Monty says, "Dear Great Eastern, before I guess at your sound, I have an inquiry about your theme music. As far as I can tell, it is the best theme of any show on the CBC. Tell me more, what, who, when, etc." Okay, Monty, we too are proud of our theme. It's from an album called Bass Desires, released by stellar bassist Mark Johnson around 1986. The name of the tune is Samurai Hee-Haw, and you're right, it is a real beaut. Unless you meant our closing theme, that's a fabo tune as well. It's by local boys, the Plankerdown Band, and it's called The Jig Is Up, and it features Frank Meyer on the accordion. On to the rest of Monty's note. My best guess at the noise from Newfoundland is one of those transatlantic aeronauts inflating an airship in some large field surrounded by curious onlookers. Well, Monty, what a guess. Wrong, but very good. Seeing as how this is our last show in Canada, maybe we should pull one more out. We just might get lucky. Okay, here's one from Fredericton, New Brunswick, and it's from Daryl Fowler. Daryl writes, "Dear Paul, my guess at the August 12th What's That Noise from Newfoundland contest is that the sound is Rideout Award winner Ned Brocklehurst having his cerebral cortex removed in an experientialist masterpiece work of art entitled Ne Plus Ultra, the featured work at his opening at Gallery Boron." Well, thanks, Daryl of New Brunswick, Daryl Fowler, but that guess, too, is wrong. So, would-be winners, if you think you know what that noise from Newfoundland is, write us. Our competition address is the What's That Noise from Newfoundland contest, the BCN, 342 Duckworth Street, St. John's, Newfoundland, A1C1H5. And good news for Canadian guessers. You can also email for the next week or so at the CBC. They'll leave our account open for a while and we'll accept your submissions. Our email address is greateastern@stjohns.cbc.ca. Great Eastern is all one word, so is St. John's, and there is no punctuation anywhere, except for the dots, of course.

0: The Great Eastern, great radio, coast to coast in Newfoundland, on the Broadcasting Corporation of Newfoundland, BCN, 520 on the long wave.
1: I don't mind admitting that this is one item I have resisted doing for some time. I'm backstage at Hurley Eye's funeral home with Morris Gesso, host of BCN's award-winning program, Interred.
2: And we are going to talk about...
1: preparedness.
2: Yes, that's right. We are always advising our listeners to prepare for that day when they get the call...
1: from the great beyond.
2: Yes. Our discussions on Interred can be faulted for being too abstract. No one can conceive of themselves, past tense as it were. So, what better way to make death real than to go through the arrangements that would be necessary when, say, Paul Moth dies?
1: I have to say, Morris, look, I don't like this one little bit.
2: Well, let's assume for argument's sake that you've been run over by a taxi.
1: Okay, let's.
2: No foul play suspected. DOA. Very routine affair.
1: Been there.
2: The remains have taken a slow ride to right here, the embalming room. First question, open or closed?
1: Closed. Thanks very much for this, Morris.
2: Oh,
1: I've had a wonderful time.
2: No,
1: I'm just joking, Morris. Go on.
2: And, well, closed is so timid. I mean, don't be shy. They do such incredible work here. They're reconstructive.
1: Closed.
2: Okay. It'll be difficult. Well, let's take a look at the final home for your weary bones, then. Look at this.
1: Oh, yuck.
2: Yuck. The craftsmanship on this box. The fittings. The plush cushioning. You want to take her for a test drive?
1: Have you gone out of your mind, Morris?
2: You're going to be in there for a long time, Paul. You might as well get comfortable.
1: Oh, God. I'm not happy doing this. I can tell you that right
2: That's
1: now.
2: That's it. Get in. All comfy?
1: Yes, sure.
2: Want to try with the lid down?
1: No! That wasn't funny, Morris.
2: Well, you're the one that wanted it closed.
1: Look, I don't see the point in investing in an incredibly expensive cabinet when I'm giving all my organs to science anyway.
2: All of them? Nothing for me?
1: What?
2: Just a little keepsake.
1: Morris!
2: My little joke, Paul.
1: I'm laughing inside.
2: Well, perhaps we should talk about your estate. Have you drafted a will?
1: Oh, what's the point? The Canadian Tire money? It's yours.
2: Well, thank you, but, I mean, what about the house over in Quatavita Road?
1: It's not mine, it's Mom's.
2: And she, too, will pass.
1: I'm sad to say, Morris, I don't really have anyone to whom I'd leave my earthly possessions.
2: Oh, I've got an idea. A contest.
1: Oh.
2: The listener who comes up with the best epitaph for Paul Moth gets the estate.
1: Well, then why don't we throw in a Great Eastern t-shirt and here, look, my comb and a pocket protector, too.
2: Can we do it then?
1: Sure, if we can get out of here right now.
2: It's done.
0: Now, from across the pond, the Smiths.

0: Good afternoon. I'm Rita Malloy with the BCN Afternoon Schedule. Coming up after the Great Eastern, it's Look It's. Today on Look It's, it's Look It's, Look It's. Host Pander Parabhame takes a last look at the most memorable moments from his 8 years on the Look It's beat and bids fond farewell to his faithful fans. Here's looking at you, Pander. At 1 o'clock, it's Jock and Jill. This week, Ubi Hendrix is at the Crucible in Sheffield to cover the controversy at this year's World Snooker Championship. Newfoundland's Bert Edgecombe goes off the rails, denying allegations that he employed the spitball to pot his surprise world title. Can Ubi Hendrix finally snooker the maestro of the moistened masse? Get on the ball with Jock and Jill. At 2 o'clock on Medicine Chest, relief from the discomfort of being unwell, tired, and emotional. Guest host Douglas McCallum knocks down the stigma of staggering. Startling historical evidence about the positive effects of alcohol on sport, the arts, and confederation. At 4 o'clock, it's Playlets with the stunning conclusion of Delbert Onglow's landmark, The Misery That Is My Life. It's murder in the Fleming household when Harriet's unemployable brother Ford moves in after a messy divorce. Fred's accusations of drunken nocturnal binging are proven horribly true when brother-in-law puts Drano on the frozen French fries and comes up soapy. Sullen daughter Brenda's got a new problem, Satan. And to top it all off, Harriet's first husband wasn't dead after all. It just gets worse on The Misery That Is My Life. At 5:30, it's the BCN 5 o'clock news, with me, Rita Malloy. A full afternoon of entertainment and information, only on BCN 520, all Newfoundland radio.
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3: Your stupid brush is the stupidest brush in the stupid universe. 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
3: 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Come here. I am going to kill you.
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3: Paranoid! 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
2: That's not true.
3: Liar! Oh, God, I forgot to pick up the laundry. We hardly ever go out.
1: Exclusive to BCN. This Thursday at 9 on Wearing the Wire. With me, Jerome Granger.
5: Hi, welcome back to The Great Eastern, our panel on political culture. With me in the studio, Ariel Flint, host of BCN's acclaimed show trial. And yes, folks, in the flesh, Carl Johnson, Valdemanis Professor of Political Economy at the University of Newfoundland at St. John's. Joining us by phone from his suite at the Hotel Central in Panama City is pundit, pollster, and now fugitive swindler, J. Richard Kandau. Hello, all.
6: Hi, Carl.
5: First, I have to say how good it is to have Carl back in St. John's.
6: Well, it's great to be back.
5: It seems we have a little problem with your microphone, Carl. We should have that cleared up momentarily. How's Panama, J. Richard?
7: Paul, I'd like to state, first of all, that I am not a fugitive. I am, in fact, vacationing here in sunny Panama.
8: Oh, yeah. You've absconded with the entire teacher's pension fund.
7: Oh, big whoop. The fund was so undercapitalized, it wouldn't have supported the retired teachers for any more than,
5: well,
7: you know...
5: Well, you admit that you took the money, Richard?
7: Well, I was hoping to make the teachers' money work for them. But once my fees were deducted, well, there wasn't a whole lot of money left.
8: Oh, that is such a lie. Everybody knows what's going on. I will not be a party to this charade. Richard, Earl Vardy, and...
5: Oh, careful now, Ariel. These matters are still under investigation, and our lawyers have cautioned us against any mention...
8: I don't care. Who's going to sue me? Earl Vardy, Bernard Ayres, or the sausages and blood puddings that now represent them?
5: Ariel, please. That Messrs. Vardy and Ayres were turned into sausage meat remains an unconfirmed rumor.
8: Have you heard from your cronies lately, Richard?
7: No, but I don't think
8: Paul, that they were planning to use the teacher's pension fund to underwrite their private health care scheme.
7: True.
8: It was a done deal until Richard spilled the beans.
7: Paul, if these unfounded attacks on my good character continue, I'll name you in the lawsuit.
5: Right you are, then. Next issue.
8: Gutless wonder.
5: After a scathing Royal Commission report on the state of learning in Newfoundland, the provincial government says it will employ whatever means necessary to drag Newfoundland's education system into the 20th century.
8: The 6th century would be an improvement.
5: Perhaps we could hear what Descartes has to say about this.
6: Well, education in 5th century Rome was...
5: Carl, we're still having some technical problems with
7: these
5: your microphone.
7: These reforms are an ill-considered piece of lunacy. Every traditional value will soon be swept away. I am proud of Newfoundland's venerable education system.
8: It's totally undemocratic.
7: So?
8: The St. John's Templar School Board still has a grand wizard, for God's sakes.
7: Proudest moment of my life, when those entrails were read by the holy bookmaser, and I was pronounced grand wizard.
5: What do you make of the education minister's use of the term, though, whatever means necessary?
8: I doubt they have the guts to storm the church bunkers.
5: Oh, that's right. The churches have been stepping up fortifications at their bunkers.
7: Routine upgrade to the defenses. And besides, you're missing the point. Just a second there, Paul.
5: J.R.? J. Richard? Richard? Richard, are you there? I wonder what could be going on with Richard.
8: No doubt a settling of accounts. Hmm. Either that, or Richard fell behind on his bribes and the Panamanians have let Interpol have him.
5: We finally seem to have Carl's microphone working.
9: Test? Is it? This is... Oh, yes.
6: It's actually a very... There's an interesting connection between Interpol... That just stated that.
5: Hey, you can't come in here. We're on the air.
8: Don't touch me.
10: One moment, please.

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1: Thanks to Ariel Flint, host of BCN Show Trial, and to political economist Carl Johnson for joining me in the studio today. On the line from Panama City was J. Richard Kandow. We'll see you all...
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1: Well... Parked at the end of the runway as the high flyers pass overhead, here's our own Lawrence Hiscock Royce.
3: St. John's, the city of legends, played host to the high heels of the fashion world this week. The North Atlantic Fall Collection was unveiled on the runways of the Hotel Palmer Hotel. French designer Vichy set the autumn tone as only he knows how, with a provocative show billed as Pretty Baby Meets the IMF. The media feasted on Vichy's homage to the spirit of third world misery, brought to life with exquisitely underdeveloped girls.
4: Just the whole vocabulary of impoverished femininity, self-hatred, submission, clitorectomy, these have all to be reinvented over and over again.
3: You take great care in selecting your models.
4: Oh, only the very young, only the very skinny girls. 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
3: I was most impressed with your use of ultra-modern fabrics, Vichy.
4: Yes, I used only dental floss for this year's collection. It's transparent, flexible, very light. And it gives the girls that bondage look. Very sexy.
3: Vichy, thank you. 16-year-old supermodel sensation Anorexia stole the runway spotlight in St. John's with the longing look that's made her the face of Chanel's hot new fragrance, Starvation. Slinky wraparound peasant skirts with dramatic rips and high slits had center stage when Calvin Klein introduced his new Shining Path collection. But the loudest critical kudos of the week went to German designer Karl Lagerlauf's sexploitation of tribal initiation rites. Supple 12-year-olds subjected one another to body-piercing tortures as a star-studded audience looked on in obvious delight.
5: I thought Lagerlauf's collection was everything it was. I mean, it's young and risque, but it's not afraid to denigrate ethnicity. I'm really excited. Beauty's back, which means fashion is back.
3: Next month, back to school means back to basics. Why discipline and punishment is on the lips of the fashion world's trendsetters. Again. And safe sex without all the fumbling around. An in-depth look at the local design community's new obsession with latex wear. For the Great Eastern, I'm contributing fashion editor Lawrence Hiscock Royce in St. John's.
1: 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Our regular 2.5-hour Great Eastern returns next week. And of course, we'll be on the road with what's become our traditional Last Saturday in August in Iceland show, broadcast live from the Ice Halla in downtown Reykjavik. We've received word from Reykjavik that tickets to the show are sold out. Sorry about that, but of course it will be live on air, so be sure to tune in. In concert stars Joni Mitchell for the fifth year in a row, and she'll have as her special guest Iceland's own Björk Goodman's daughter. Acoustic, unplugged, together at last, Joni and Björk. Simulcast in stereo on our sister station, Radio Iceland. Chef Paul Benoit of BCN's Paul's Pot will be joining me there, and he's promised to prepare special treats for us. Traditional Newfoundland food using all Icelandic ingredients. If it's anything like last year's event, you won't want to miss a second of it. One of the most celebrated bands ever to come out of Newfoundland was Figgy Duff. They've just released a retrospective look at their long, dynamic career, and from that album, here are Figgy Duff featuring Pamela Morgan with a song entitled A Sailor Courted a Farmer's Daughter.

Here they are. Hundreds of messages from listeners who have become friends. We've received letters and postcards from all over. Here's one from Yellowknife, from Vancouver, from Ottawa, a postcard from Calgary, and a letter from Saskatoon, There's even one here from Cleveland, Ohio. And here's one, the effort some people put into these things, each letter individually cut out from a... They've poured in from all over Canada, every province and territory, and from as far away as Atlanta. Thank you all for your kind words. Like these ones. Love your program. Keep up the good work. BCN forever. Delicious. My disgust knows no bounds. I beseech you not to decommission the coal-fired transmitter. At my favorite, my ears are yours. Newfoundland already owns my heart. And they go on. It's almost embarrassing. Oh, my. Just a moment, please. I'm getting a little emotional here. But never fear. I have all your addresses now. So some night, when you get a phone call from a stranger, it could be me passing through your town looking for a couch to sleep on. 8 weeks of the Great Eastern across this great country? Not even enough for you, I. Just kidding. I'd like to have the time to answer all your queries, but you know, it's a lot of work putting these shows together. And next week is another production week here at the BCN. We'll go on. Having made all these friends, though, it'll be tough. We'll be on our own now. But so will you. What's it been like this summer of 95? A little like a romance, perhaps? Do you remember your first summer romance?

We met on the beach, took long walks through the woods, getting excited simply by holding hands. We shared the wonder of birds in flight, startled rabbits on the footpath, a moose wading through a marsh, campfires, the flash of shooting stars across the sky. And then, last Saturday, we fumbled into our first kiss, and I copped an innocent feel. Tomorrow, Canada, you're gone. You will have gone back to wherever it is you live, gone back to school, gone back to work, gone back to your life, forgetting me and leaving me, swollen with love, in my solitary cabin. Good night, good night. Parting is such sweet sorrow that I shall say good night till it be morrow.

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If there's anything you've left unsaid, we'd still like to hear it, whatever you thought about the Great Eastern. Our mailing address is the Great Eastern, the Broadcasting Corporation of Newfoundland, 342 Duckworth Street, St. John's, Newfoundland, A1C1H5. Or you can phone us and leave a message on our answering machine. The number is area code 709-576-5389. If you're phoning from outside the St. John's calling area, we do not accept collect calls. You can also contact us through the CBC. We have an email address good for the next couple of weeks. It is greateastern@stjohns.cbc.ca. Great Eastern is all one word, so is St. John's, and with no punctuation, please. And now, courtesy of the Reverend Jerry Porter out at the university, the Great Eastern has a homepage on the World Wide Web. If you want that address, you'll have to email us and we'll send it to you. It's just too complicated to explain on the radio. Remember, it's greateastern@stjohns.cbc.ca. Finally, there's a fax number you can call. It's 709-576-5524. Not only are we saying goodbye to Canada this week, we're saying sayonara to longtime stroke on the BCN rowing team, Glenn Tilley. Our BCN summer intern was Jamie Fitzpatrick. And of course, many thanks to the corporation's legal team of Thomas Ronan, Terrence Windsor, Dr. Stephen Palmer, Edward Lloyd Rich, and E. Mac Furlong for handling the suits. Hollis Duffett is the Great Eastern's engineer this week. Director of radio at the BCN is Ish Lundgren. My name is Paul Maugh. If you're in the province, join me live from Iceland next Saturday on the Great Eastern, Newfoundland's cultural magazine.

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1: Good morning, I'm Erling Biggs, BCN's weather watchdog. Before the traffic alert, some announcements. With the end of summer and the onset of fall, the city of St. John's has drained all its swimming pools. As a result, some items have been retrieved from the filtration systems. Found in the Bannerman Park pool, a man's partial upper plate, one blonde wig, one striped bikini bottom, and a rubber glove. Found in the Victoria Park pool, a thermos, one flip-flop, a set of lace curtains, a pound of nails, and a Club Sobeys card. Found at the Bowering Park pool, two pairs of ladies' undergarments, one striped bikini top, and a spiked dog collar. The owners of these items can claim them at the St. John's City Council Municipal Depot. In the traffic alert for St. John's, don't forget that today is August 19th, annual Chains and Stud Day. At midnight tonight, it becomes legal to wear your winter driving equipment on the streets of St. John's. Don't let snow say no. It's Heavy Equipment Appreciation Day in St. John's, so motorists should be prepared to give the big machines a wide berth as they make their way downtown for the parade. Come on down to salute heavy equipment and bring the kids. They always enjoy it. A public service message from the Department of Health. It's garden party season here in Newfoundland, so people will be tucking into turkey teas at parishes from Gricket to Goobies. Food can turn in the summer heat, so the Department of Health urges you to play it safe. Don't spoil it, boil it. Spend the rest of your day with BCN. Immediately following is Look It's, with Pander Parabrahme. I'm Erling Biggs, and you are listening to the Broadcasting Corporation of Newfoundland.
2: Hello! I am Pander Parabrahme. Welcome to Look It! This week, Look It! Yes, today we take a look at Look It! By golly, it's been 7 years of programming, and today we'll have a look at highlights of your favorite programs. Shows like Look It's I Can't Look, and Look It's the Lockup, and how about Look It's the Welfare Police?
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Thanks for joining me for IndieBeat. I'm Mae Wandinger. Sons of Daughters have performed on CTV's new program, The Launch, and their debut record, Pick Your Poison, was created with legendary Grammy-nominated producer Mike Frazier and Canadian Country Music Award-winning producer Jeff Johnson. I'll be featuring Sons of Daughters in half an hour. First, here's Dirty Mountain with Ashes.

public service announcement on behalf of the Lions Club. Attention listeners, this is an important notice from the Lions Club regarding Sunday night bingo. Please be advised that the planned power outage for our area on Sunday, October 4th, has been extended. The outage will now be from 1 p.m. to 7 p.m. instead of the originally scheduled 1 p.m. to 5 p.m. As a result, anyone wishing to purchase bingo cards for Sunday night bingo must pick them up at the stores by 12:30 p.m. on Sunday. Also, due to the extended outage, there may be a delay in the broadcast time for bingo over VOBB. 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An announcement will be made on the station with the updated start time for bingo. 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

0: That was Hangman by Sons of Daughters, who performed on CTV's new series The Launch, and his record, Pick Your Poison, was created with Grammy-nominated producer Mike Fraser and Canadian Country Music Award-winning producer Jeff Johnson. I spoke with Crystal and Jimmy over Skype. Crystal and Jim, thanks so much for joining me for IndieBeat.
1: No problem. Hello.
2: Yeah, no problem. Our pleasure.
0: Tell me a little bit about your musical histories. Have you been making music since you were little kids, or did you come to it later in life?
2: For me, it was very much later in life. At the high school I went to, I didn't get along. I think that one of the music teachers sent me to the office at one point, and I held a grudge against them, so I didn't join music class. And I actually started late, but once I got started, I didn't stop, and it's pretty much all I did.
1: That's funny that you mentioned that about high school, because I actually failed high school choir. It was the only course I failed.
2: Maybe that's the prerequisite.
1: Oh, man. I started really young. I was always singing in choirs, church choir and school choirs. And by the time I was 16, I think I was doing like coffee shop cover gigs and that kind of stuff. And I think when I was 19, I was in my first real rock band where we like really tried, and we put out a record, and we won like a battle of the bands, and that kind of just led into, you know, a snowball of like different projects and different bands. And so 5 years ago I ran into Jim and we started Sons of Daughters.
0: Can either of you think of an album that was particularly life-changing for you when you heard it?
2: Yeah, for me, it was Nirvana Unplugged. I remember hearing that and just being blown away by that. It was so polarizing compared to what was going on in the 80s. And I remember when that came out, it was just like, wow, this big shift. And, you know, it's just some guy with his acoustic guitar. And I mean, there's other players, but it was really broken down and organic. And I really dug that and got into that kind of stuff right off the bat. I think my aunt brought me that CD, and yeah, it definitely made an impression.
1: That's so cool. That's hilarious, because we have, you and I were like our ultimate polar opposites sometimes. The first record that I listened to that changed my life was Live Through This Hole. So,
2: oh, crazy.
1: Yeah, which is, that's so funny. And it was because at that time I was in like grade 8, and my locker was beside a guy in grade 12. So back then you're just like, oh my God, you know, people in grade 12 were like godlike and so much older and so cool. And at that time I was just a total nerd, and all I listened to was the Phantom of the Opera, and like I was really into Broadway. And he kind of looked at me and he's like, doing me a favor. He's like, here, take this home. And he gave me this CD, and I remember going home and listening to it, and it changed my life. I'd never heard anything like that before, like just such dirty primal rock. And yeah, that definitely changed my life.
2: That's cool. I did not know that.
1: I know. It's hilarious.
2: Anything else you're hiding from me, Crystal?
0: How did the two of you approach your songwriting? Is it very collaborative?
2: I think that's how this started. We didn't start a band. We started writing songs together.
1: Yeah, I think it is different every time. Like, we kind of walk into a room and one of us has a concept and we really feed off each other. That's why we started this project. As Jim was saying, when we first got together, we were really just trying to write some songs. And there was just such an obvious or apparent chemistry. We ended up writing like 3 songs really quickly before we knew we had enough for a set list. And the songs just came really easy to us. And they still do, like, when we kind of walk into a room, one of us has a concept, we feed off each other, you know, I start a line, or he starts a line, and we just kind of finish it. We usually have, like, a pretty clear vision of and concept of the song, and, like, Jim's, like, a melodic genius, so it's always, like, the song gets kind of, like, we breathe life into a song pretty quickly.
0: You guys hail from Vancouver, but you're now based out of Nashville. How has that move been affecting your career?
2: Amazingly. Vancouver's amazing. We love Vancouver. It's home. All of my family lives there. I think Nashville, the biggest thing about Nashville is that there's an energy in this town, and everybody here, you know, is really hustling to, you know, make a go and make a career out of music. So it's really inspiring just knowing that, you know, like your next door neighbor is probably getting up early and writing songs and working, and But and plus, you know, like the world's best songwriters, I mean, at least in country music, live in Nashville. So you get a chance to work with some of the best, you know, the people that wrote the songs that you love to, you know, sing along with, right? So it's been a pretty amazing experience so far.
1: The move to Nashville was probably, I think it's easy to say, the best decision we've made for our career, or one of them, just to be like continuously inspired and pushed, you know, because there's always someone that's better, you know, just around the corner. And it'll either discourage you or it'll encourage you to be better every day.
2: Yeah, Nashville has the ability, it has a funny way of humbling you. You know, mm-hmm. you think you're good, and then you come to Nashville and you play a writer's round, and everybody's songs are just lights out, like so good, and you just know you have to up your game. But that's the beauty of it, is that you can up your game here, and you'll learn from some of the best.
1: Mm-hmm.
0: Your debut EP, Pick Your Poison, was created with legendary Grammy-nominated producer Mike Fraser and Canadian Country Music Award-winning producer Jeff Johnson. Is there a theme to the songs in that collection?
2: I mean, we wrote a whole bunch of songs, and, you know, we had Mike and Jeff come into a room, and we played them a bunch of stuff, and I think part of a producer's job is to help you find the theme, so I think so. I mean, definitely on a production side of things, we stripped it down. We didn't dress it up too much. Just like we wanted to kind of represent what we were doing at the time, which was a duo. So, you know, it's kind of weird sometimes when you play songs for somebody at a show and it's me and Crystal, and then you get the CD and there's electronic stuff flying everywhere and tons of electric guitars. And I mean, we're evolving. Definitely our sound is moving forward, but I think, yeah, they were able to capture what we did and what we were doing at that time. And I mean, Mike Fraser's a genius. Like, he's, you know, done every record you can probably imagine. Like, if you look at that guy's track record, like, you know, like, he's done all the AC/DC records and, you know, Metallica and Guns N' Roses, Aerosmith, all that stuff. So you kind of just say, okay, Mike, yeah, like you said, you know, we'll do that. You know, I learned a lot from Jeff early on about songwriting, and, you know, so it was really cool to have him on board too, just get his creative brain in on everything. And it's a great experience.
0: What was the inspiration for your song Devil at My Heels?
2: Remember the movie Shawshank Redemption? I remember there's a scene in that movie where the guy, I mean, I don't want to spoil this for anyone. What do you see? Spoiler alert. But like, there's a scene where the guy's in jail and he's got a poster up on his wall, but behind the poster, he's been digging a hole through the wall, and, you know, planning his big escape. And I just thought that was so cool. Like, what a cool story. We were doing this kind of swampy southern kind of sound. There's a lot of storytelling in our music, and sometimes it's just kind of fun to make up a fictional story about somebody. So it was loosely inspired off that. But, yeah.
1: That one happened really organically as well, like really naturally. I remember we wrote that song with Jeff Johnson, and I just remember you had that riff, and that imagery came into our heads really quickly, like this, you know, like a man that's been wrongfully accused of, and he has to escape from prison, and he's, you know, he's running through the farmer's fields and being chased by the guards, and we had like this image and this soundtrack to this story, so that the song just like came really quickly. I remember we wrote that really quick, that song.

0: what can you tell me about your song, Drown a Memory?
1: She's like, why does everyone in your song die on the stretcher?
2: That's what we do. We write the song, and when we get to the end, we go, this is way too happy. Somebody's got to die at the end of it.
1: I think Drown a Memory was just, you know, this story of catching your lover cheating on you, catching them in the act.
2: Yeah, and it's fun, you know, in real life you can't do that. So it's fun sometimes, you know, like I've always admired guys like Rob Zombie who have like, you know, these twisted creative minds and, you know, they get to kind of just play a part and, you know, like just go out and do that. I've always been a big horror buff. And so, you know, those storylines don't bug me. I think it's like an outlet. I mean, don't worry, we're not crazy serial killers or anything.
0: You have a lot of exciting things in the works, including signing with Feldman and participating in CTV's new television series, The Launch. Tell me about that experience.
1: Being on The Launch was a pretty crazy experience. It was Scott Bruschetta, who's the president of Big Machine, so he discovered Taylor Swift and Florida Georgia Line, and he's a big mastermind down here in Nashville, so he teamed up with Bell Media and iHeartRadio and CTV and created The Launch. There's 10,000 applicants, and we were one of 30 that made the show. So it was quite the experience. Like, we went up to Toronto and performed for Dan Huff, who's like one of our favorite producers, and Nikki Six, which was pretty cool, and for Scott Bruschetta himself. And it was just like such an honor to be able to like play with people of that magnitude and, you know, these A-list musicians and industry people, and to be able to play our music for them and get feedback from people of that status was pretty incredible.
2: Yeah, it's a cool thing. Like, you know, sometimes those things are intimidating to do, and you put yourself out there on the line and do, you know, TV shows. But I think that's part of our job is to do that, right? You got to risk it and, you know, try. You got to put yourself on the field and get a little bloodied. And I think it's a cool thing. It's definitely great memories. And I mean, just sitting there getting feedback from, you know, industry legends and gurus. I mean, Dan Huff quite literally is the reason I'm in country music.

0: Phil was so, like, you know, he produced all the Keith Urban records and always really loved those records. And he's done so many other things. Like, he's played guitar on Michael Jackson records. And yeah, he's a beast. And it was really, really cool just to have him, you know, give us a bunch of feedback. And yeah.
1: Do you guys feel most in your element when you're performing in front of an audience or when you're writing or recording?
0: I love all of it. I mean, if I had to put one of those things to bed, I don't think I'd be very happy. Like, but I definitely love, you know, there's nothing like getting up on stage and nailing harmonies and nailing a song perfectly and seeing the crowd react. I think that's kind of why you write the song. So the songs are kind of like stepping stones to be able to do that. And same with the production. But I find the longer we do this, it's like you kind of learn all the angles. And I think today, you know, in this business, in this industry, you kind of have to have, I think gone are the days where you have one job. Like, you need to be able to come at it from all angles and bring a lot of value to the table. Like, if you can write a song and without other co-writers, that is, you know, really attractive to publishers. Or if you can, you know, do a track and, you know, produce a track, that's really attractive to, you know, people that don't, you know, like a publisher doesn't have to spend money to record your demo if you can do it yourself. So that makes you more valuable. If you're an artist, well, then you have an outlet to all these songs. So, you know, the whole thing just pads and creates a lot of value. And then all of a sudden you're approaching record companies and publishing companies and you're saying, hey, look, I'm basically, I can do all of these different things. And then I know some people that, you know, have a lot of success in Canada and whatnot. And they're almost like record companies themselves. Like, they do their own video editing and they do their own social media and they do their own emails and they do, you know, they kind of run their own enterprise.
1: What's on the horizon for you musically in the coming months?
2: We've got some show announcements that'll be coming up for this summer. We're just waiting to get everything locked in, but we do have a couple shows at the Listening Room here in Nashville that we're pretty excited for, with some kind of like A-list number one songwriters that Jim's been working with a lot and that we look up to. We've got one coming up with a fellow Jason Duke and some friends. And then we have a showcase at the Bluebird Cafe coming up in May. And we'll be recording and releasing some new music in the next few months.
0: Yeah, we'll be putting out a single early this year. I mean, well, it's a loose date right now just because we haven't recorded it, but the kind of the goal is for, you know, March, April to have something coming out. But hold me to that, but don't hold me to that. You know what I mean?
1: Do you have a website we can go to keep track of the tour dates and new releases?
0: Yeah, www.sonsofdaughters.com.
1: I'd like to take us out with your song, My Dear. What can you tell me about that one?
0: Well, another person dies in that.
2: Well, they were already dead.
0: Oh, yeah, right. You know, that's about looking back at, you know, we kind of mix a bit of tragedy and love into that song, and it's a bit nostalgic. It's, you know, it starts off, for, you know, like this, I guess, young couple carved an X into a tree and said, if we ever lose each other, we can come back here, and we'll find each other. And there's something kind of, I don't know, romantic about that. And we built that song up. And then we pushed everyone off the cliff.
1: Awesome, Crystal and Jim. Thank you so much for joining me for Indie Beat.
2: Oh,
0: right,
2: thank you.
0: Appreciate you.
2: It's been awesome.
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Hello again, and welcome to next week 1055. I'm your host, Chris Brow. Every single week, we dig through the noise because there's a lot of new music out there, and we hand curate an hour that says, hey, give this a listen, because we have that goal of finding you a next new favorite song. It may have been one of the first two songs that we played this week, Slow Fiction, Turning Down Flowers, just a jagged, high-energy blast of post-punk revival out of Brooklyn, and Soft Loft with Wednesdays. We kicked off with a beautiful, hazy, slow-burning indie pop track, and now more great new music trying to become your next new favorite song on Next.

0: listening to next. That is Gene Wigmore with I Like It. Punchy and heavy and a stomping rhythm section. It blends that retro soul rock swagger with the edgy modern alternative production. Kind of grabs you by the collar. Parade by the Metzingers. A big heart on your sleeve punk rock. And the Bangs Brothers with Risk It All. Swagger, garage rock, gas pedal immediately down. Turn the car stereo up. Twin Bloom with Summer's Gone. Sun-faded, bittersweet wave of nostalgic alternative rock. Melodic hooks wrapped in a blanket of warm, fuzzy guitars and driving drums. And now we need to take a break on next, but we'll be back as we try to find you a next new favorite song.
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is Swamp Meat on next with My Heart Breaks Too. Strip back whisper of the vocals with the plucking guitar. And then, of course, they pull the rug out with the abrupt mid-sentence finish that leaves just an incredible mark on you. Echoing the money, Bunny Men are back, Brussels is haunted, dark and post-punk atmosphere. The Clara Clerk Trio with Lazy Daisy, they don't always sing, and so it's kind of cool to hear the jazz mixed with the vocals. And Serena Shapiro with Great Expectation, a smoky track that stills the entire room with a voice that sounds far beyond the years, built over that nice stripped-back cinematic foundation. You ready for more great new music? Well, I got you covered on next.

Violence, Twisted Teens with Circus Clown, Frenetic, High Voltage Burst of Garage Punk Energy, Waste Zero Time, and Live Music is Good for Your Soul, The Pixies, The Baser, a brand new live remaster of an absolute alternative rock cornerstone. Ali Onder with The Cyclone, emotional, transparent piece of modern indie folk rock with a delicate acoustic arrangement, right before building into that explosive drum-driven chorus that feels like an emotional release. And the Rolling Stones covering Amy Winehouse, You Know I'm No Good. And now a few more songs on Next.

That's it. It's the end of week 1055 of Next. Thank you so much for tuning in. Thank you for hanging out. And thank you for supporting real, hand-curated music made right here in the present tense. Just listen to Thundercat featuring ASAP Rock with Funny Friends. Take care of yourselves. Keep your ears open. I'll see you next week. And remember, if you love someone, hug them right now.

And welcome to Ear Candy. I'm Mark O'Connor. Welcome to our listeners in Bombay, Newfoundland, listening on Voice of Bombay from CKXU in Lethbridge, Alberta, Caper Radio in Sydney, and also in Lake Cowichan on Radio Cowichan. And I sure hope I'm pronouncing your community's name right. I tried to find it on the internet. If I've got it wrong, what you do is you go to Ear Candy, Facebook, Mark O'Connor, and send me a note about how to pronounce that correctly. Anyway, welcome to all our listeners, especially here in the port city of St. John, where I'm broadcasting out of CFMH, local FM. In a few weeks, it's going to be National Administrative, used to be called National Secretaries Day, and it's going to be National Administrative Assistant Day. And I've got a few songs lined up about those kind of positions. Some of them just goofy, other ones a little more interesting, and after we play them all, I might come back and say something about them. This first one is from Paul McCartney off of his solo record called McCartney 2 many, many years ago. This one is called Temporary Secretary here on Ear Candy.

And that, folks, was a track from Belle and Sebastian, a little Scottish pop group called Step Into My Office. Before that, we heard Intimate Secretary. That's the Raconteurs. And we started the set off with Paul McCartney off of McCartney 2, Temporary Secretary. In my opinion, that's the last time that Paul McCartney truly set himself free and just went and did whatever he wanted. I can't say that it was an awesome record, but he was free. Man, he was just exploring and goofing around. In fact, he said what he was doing was he rented a board, rented it for 2 weeks, just to play around. No expectations, wasn't thinking about making a record or releasing a record, just doing it to please himself. And he was having so much fun going out to the woodshed every day with his board and plugging in and banging on some drums and playing a bit of bass and whatever, that he actually kept it for 6 weeks. And he made a ton of music. And most of it, in my opinion, is pretty forgettable stuff. But he played it for some friends, he played it for family, and they said, if you take a few of these tracks off, you've actually got a record. And I'm not sure how keen he was to release the record, but even though it may not rank with his best works of all time, in a strange way, it's become quite influential. That track I played, You Temporary Secretary, apparently is like a dance club favorite and has influenced a lot of electronic music. I don't really follow that type of music, so I'm just going to take the words of the hipsters that tell me in the music press that that is so. I know he had a song, one of the few songs that he actually had written before he went in and just sort of didn't make up on the spot, a song called Waterfalls, which was a bit of a minor hit, but that influenced the hip-hop group TLC, who had a hit called Waterfalls, and the lyrics seemed to borrow quite a bit from Paul's song, and he's quite aware of it. And, of course, he also had a hit with Coming Up. The strange thing being that the studio version that he did on his own wasn't the hit. It was the live version he did with his band Wings that became the big hit, his actual last big hit with Wings. And I'm not that great of a live music fan, so I always found that curious because I much preferred the studio creation, but the public spoke and they didn't share my point of view. Often the case. Anyway, so it's three songs about administrative assistants, temporary secretary, intimate secretary. The last one I find to be the most interesting. It's the most conventional pop structure. Conventional, I'm using in a very loose sense. It's a very well-written, well-crafted song. Lots of passages and movements in it. Songwriting at the very highest level, I would say. But what's interesting about it for me is I have a friend who's done very well for herself in human resources. Works for a major bank. And she told me something that fascinated me in that one of the problems she confronts is, you know, the sexual harassment, unwanted sexual advances by managers over their subordinates. And she pointed out that it actually included females. That is, if the women were managers, that they were prone to the same bad behavior as the guys, which wasn't my expectation at all. I found that kind of interesting and surprising. And I think back to that old Star Trek episode way back when, the original Star Trek, you know, power corrupts and absolute power corrupts absolutely. What a cliche, but there must be something to it. That's all I can say about that. Anyway, tying it back to the music, that Belle and Sebastian song was called Step Into My Office, featuring a female manager and a male subordinate. She tells him that she really liked to give him the promotion and a chance for overtime. All he has to do is meet her at her place at 9, flipping the gender stereotype on its ear, I guess. Anyway, cool song. Fun. Catchy. All right. What we're going to play next is a couple of tracks from Black Mountain. They have released their fourth record called IV. That's Latin for four. It's not the thing from the hospital. It's a great record. But it's kind of dark, psychedelic, going back to maybe the kind of music that they made their name on in their first and second records. The third record was more of a song record, and I think launched them maybe to a new level of popularity. And one of the things that one of the band members said, Amber Weber, who is one of the vocalists, she said that it took 5 years for them to get back together and make this record. They just needed for the expectations to dissipate. They found the weight of expectations way too high. And they reverted to what I would say is their roots as opposed to what they did on their third record. We're going to hear a couple of tracks, even though it's, like I say, darker. They're a great Canadian group out of Vancouver. And we're going to have to feature them. I would be doing you a great disservice if we didn't. And I would hate to do that. So the first track we're going to hear is one called Line Them All Up.
seems to me that when people have this sort of view that if I was king, the first thing I would do is I would line the bloody whatever's up against the wall and off with their heads, which strikes me as an awful lot what the previous king did. But hey, I understand the impulse. It's a human impulse, right? So this one's called Line Them All Up, Black Mountain, off the record 4 here on Ear Candy.

Yes, yes, Lost Little Girl, Jim Morrison and the Doors here on Ear Candy. Before that, we heard a double dose of Black Mountain off of their fourth record called Ivy, Latin numerals for four. We heard at the top of the set, Line Them All Up and Defector, loving them both. So the Doors and the Black Mountain, they both do kind of a psychedelic rock, right? The difference being in the Doors, you heard Ray Manzarek's organ playing, and in Black Mountain you hear a lot more of the synthesizer sounds instead of an organ, making it all swirly and cool and, well, psychedelic. Anyway, if you're into psychedelia at all, psychedelic rock with that kind of classic rock flavor, do yourself a favor and pick that Black Mountain record up. You won't be disappointed. Interesting album cover. And by the way, it's a lot of DIY going on here, do-it-yourself stuff, right? So the album cover is produced by one of the band members. I believe it's Jeremy. If I could just figure out what Jeremy's last name here is. Jeremy Schmidt, I think. Or is it Joshua Wells? Yeah, album work by Jeremy Schmidt. And he's got a Concord. And some of you listeners may not want to know what a Concord is or was. Giant plane, looked a little bit like the shuttle that used to be used in the NASA space program. And I think it was only ever flown by Air France and British Airways. And it promised super quick travel from one remote part of the world to another. And that future kind of never really happened, at least so far. Not that we're complaining. There's lots of air flights everywhere, but this sort of super plane never really took off. Too expensive to run, or I'm not really sure what the reasons are. But anyway, the cover of this Black Mountain Record 4 features a Concorde on it and a flame and somebody wearing, looks like a motorcycle helmet with the flame in the middle of the picture reflecting the motorcycle helmet. Just kind of weird stuff, but seems to have a lot of that classic 70s album cover stuff going for it. It's got that feel. That's what I'm trying to say. That's all I'm trying to say. All right. The thing about the Black Mountain Records is they're great. I love them. A little dark hue for the show. So we're going to take a left turn and make it a little happier. Got a track from the Red Hot Chili Peppers off of their last record called I'm With You. And this one here is called Happiness Loves Company, which, of course, I like because it's a play on the phrase Misery Loves Company, turning it on its head. And, yeah, happiness loves company too, right? Nothing happier than a party. Nothing happier than a group that's all on the same wavelength and having a good time. So this one here is the Red Hot Chili Peppers off of I'm With You, called Happiness Loves Company, here on Ear Candy. It's as good as it gets.

That is Around the Bend from the Asteroids Galaxy Tour off their record Fruit. Before that, we heard Under a Cloud. That's the Bangles. And we started things off with the Red Hot Chili Peppers and their song Happiness Loves Company featuring Flea on trumpet. Did you know that he was a trumpeter? Especially as a kid, before he took up bass, he was noted, he was trotted out at family parties and whatnot, and he would wail away on the trumpet. And all those years later, he thought, you know, I do play more instruments than the bass. How about I play trumpet in the band? And I'd say he was looked down upon a little bit by the music press for it. But hey, it made the song sunny. I think his trumpet playing is just fine, folks. Just fine. You need to relax. It's just music after all. And I hope that put you in a good mood. Put me in a good mood. We're going to play something from Mother Mother. That's Vancouver's Mother Mother, Ryan Guldemon, his sister Molly, Jasmine Parker, and a ace rhythm section. Their last record was called Very Good Bad Thing. You think about that title, it kind of makes sense. A very good bad thing. Yeah. Probably all, there's all kinds of things that we do that maybe aren't the best for ourselves. But you like doing them anyway. Even though you know you shouldn't. Maybe that's what they're talking about. I'm just guessing, but that's the thing about the title, is it is good enough to make me mull it over. We're going to hear a song off of this record, Very Good Bad Thing, called Monkey Tree, here on Ear Candy, just for you.

Yeah, that's Bottom Dollar Baby from PEI's Nathan Wiley off of his debut record way back in the year 2002 called Bottom Dollar. I guess that's the title track. Take away the baby, it's a title track. That'll work. He's actually often referred to as being from Summerside, but if you look at the little spot in PEI where he actually hails from, it's closer to Charlottetown, but I think he ended up landing closer to Summerside. He's released three records, in fact. We probably have just enough time to maybe sneak in a short one from one of his other records, from his latest one. We'll play a track called It's a Trap from Bandits. So you want to check out Nathan Wiley. And that ends another episode of Ear Candy. Do tune in every Thursday here at CFMH for the live broadcast. It gets repeated on Wednesday mornings at 7. And of course, our radio partners across the country, thank you very much. And I hope you listeners enjoy the show. And yeah, let's just move right on to one more quick track to close it out. Nathan Wiley from Bandits. This one is called It's a Trap. Look out, it's a trap.

0: Jambo, jina langu ni Jamie na nimetoka Nairobi, Kenya. 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

Yow. Hey. Greetings, people of the universe, and welcome to Radio Free Albemuth. I am your man in Babylon, James Merriweather, coming to you from Chapel Perilous, and I just sent you a little track from Zeb the Spy from Cairo, and he was remixing a song by the artist Pernet, which was called Cumbia Computer, and it just popped into my head. I'd heard that song somewhere a while ago. I was walking through the woods in the part of Babylon where I live, and it just flitted into my head. And so then I came home and I shared it with you. And yeah, we're just going to go with like flits of fancy on this broadcast of Radio Free Albemuth. In the part of the world where I live, the seasons are changing. We're kind of winding down into winter, and the spooky season is upon us. We're just going to go hither and thither and kind of find out where we land. And kicking off this next block of sound, we have a track from the artist Bridie Chambeau. This is a track off their album The Reeling, and is called An Liamras Into the Harris Dance.

All right, that was a medley by the English guitarist and multi-instrumentalist John Renbourn. That was, in that medley, we had The Mist-Covered Mountains of Home, The Orphan, and finally, Tarb. Before that, we had a cut from Bothy Band, Do You Love an Apple? That one was sung by Trina Donna. And that is a lovely, lovely, lovely version of that song. And I think the first version of that song that I ever heard. Before that, we had a little duet of songs from the flautist Matt Malloy. That was Willie Coleman's Into Pull the Knife and Stick It Again. And we're going to switch gears here slightly, not entirely. And we're going to go play a little track. I'm going to send this one out to Papa Merriweather, and this is The Grateful Dead. This is Deal. It's from Dick's Picks Volume 13, which is a live recording from Nassau Coliseum, Long Island, 5691. So what would that be? I don't know. You figure it out.

All right, so you guys get extra credit if you knew who that was without me having to tell you, because it's friend of the show, Libba. That was Elizabeth Cotton, of course, with the song I'm Going Away. And my gum, I love hearing that. I could listen to that every day. Before that, we had a track from Skip James. That was Crow Jane. And even before that, speaking of songs that are kind of evergreen, we had Time of the Season by the Zombies. And that was off of Odyssey and Oracle, which I believe came out in like the late 60s. Don't have the exact year, but like that sounds pretty fresh, like, you know, half a century later. And even before that, we had a track from the band, not the author, H.P. Lovecraft, and they are doing the old folk song, Wayfaring Stranger. And we're going to switch it up with another block of sound. I'm going to play this one because I had this occurrence like 20 years ago when I was riding a bus through England on my way to Avesbury,

this band, Spiritualized and Spaceman 3. He could have just been a maniac, but I like to think that perhaps, Spaceman Mick, you were the real thing. Anyway, here's a track from Spiritualized. It's called Come Together.

0: And here we are, right back where we started. That was Cumbia Computer, but unlike the version we started this broadcast with, that one was the original by Pernette. Before that, we had an interesting little track I found. I believe the group is called Isolamento, but that track is called Precipitando nella Trepidazione. And I found the album because it featured some recitations that were taken from Thomas Ligotti's book, The Conspiracy Against the Human Race, which is a fun little read, particularly with the spooky season in mind. And it's kind of like a nihilistic satire. And in fact, if you've seen True Detective Season 1, Matthew McConaughey's character, a lot of his nihilism was modeled directly off of ideas Thomas Ligotti presented first in The Conspiracy Against the Human Race. But I digress. Before that, we had a fun little number from Sheyun Kuti and Africa 80, I want to say. That one is called The Good Leaf. And even before that, we had Augustus Pablo and King Tubby doing Braces Tower Dub. That's going to bring us to the end of this broadcast of Radio Free Albemuth. But as always, I'm going to send you on your way with something strange and wonderful to get you to where you're going. This time, that something strange and wonderful is a song by The Clash. Now, if you've heard this song before, you probably know it off of the album Combat Rock. But there was a mix of that album that was circulated before, mixed by the guitarist Mick Jones, and it's been kind of unofficially released as The Rat Patrol from Fort Bragg. And the fun thing about this album is, if you've listened to Combat Rock and you kind of know it well, now you can hear all the songs, and they're kind of different because they were mixed by someone else. And I think that this song, Know Your Rights, the extended mix, mixed by Mick Jones, The Clash's guitarist, is a great example of how something familiar can be kind of new and novel once it's been readjusted by, you know, a new perspective. So take from that what you will. And hope you have a great week. I will catch you the next time around. And as always, be excellent to one another.
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It literally means the

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Bon Bay Morning has a different volunteer host each morning with a different viewpoint on music, community, events, and the daily weather. Join us for Bon Bay Morning every weekday on VOBB, your community radio station.

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